93.3 KZOZ Rocks. Billy Idol doing the Doors for us, and we are in it live at 5. I'm Suzanne. I got some more live jams. We're doing some Living Color. I got Incubus on deck here. First, random fun fact from the internet today. So American Sign Language is actually closer to French Sign Language than any other sign language in the world because the developer of ASL learned sign language in France. So an American deaf person and a French deaf person would understand each other better than an American and a Brit who both speak English natively. Wild. Thanks, internet. It's KZ.

person and a French deaf person would understand each other better than an American and a Brit who both speak English natively. Wild. Thanks, Internet. It's KZOZ. Let's get back to it live at 5, Incubus, and wish you were here.

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93.3 KZOZ Rocks, live at 5, Cults of Personality, and on to the next. We've got some Chili Peppers and Rush coming up. Jim Gaffigan, tickets up for grabs tomorrow. Jeff and Jeremy, play Know the Show at 9:40. We got Gaffigan throwing down comedy action at Vina Robles this Sunday.

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0: 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I'm Suzanne, and looking over at KZOZ.com, got a poll question of the day presented by McCarthy's, and we're asking you about camping. So June is many things. It is, among others, National Camping Month. 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
3: 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The Military and Police short-barreled, 5-shot, 38 caliber revolver with a Crimson Trace laser will be phased out in California. So, I bought a bunch of them, and I'm offering them at a very attractive price, so come on over and check them out. 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

0: It's KZOZ rocking with the Pretenders. Suzanne hanging out. So saw this news. Kyle Eastwood, the son of Clint Eastwood, was talking to a French interviewer and said that his dad had retired. And he was reflecting on their collaborations on films like Million Dollar Baby and Gran Torino. But yeah, Clint Eastwood's most recent film, Juror Number 2, came out in 2024. And a lot of people thought that would be a final chapter to his directing career and very fitting, right? But since then, yeah, no new acting or directing projects have officially been announced. So this truly marks the end of a filmmaking journey for a legend, Clint Eastwood, leaving behind one of the most influential careers in cinema history, directing and starring in classics that helped literally define generations of movies and moviegoers. So thanks for all the films, Clint. We appreciate you.
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93.3 KZOZ Rocks with Jermaker, and it is time to celebrate Led Zeppelin. Three in a row at 6 p.m. It's KZOZ's Get the Let Out, and I am Suzanne, here to just impart the wisdom and the knowledge, and of course, hit play on some rad tunes. Okay, so a story from June 3rd, 1977. Led Zeppelin fans in Tampa, Florida, let's say, took rain or shine a little too literally. So picture this. 70,000 fans packed into Tampa Stadium. The sun is out. The vibes are great. Zeppelin hits the stage early and rocks through three songs. But then, right as they launch into Nobody's Fault But Mine, the skies

absolutely open up. And so, you know, the guys are afraid their gear might literally electrocute them. So the band ducks backstage for cover. Robert Plant tells the crowd they'll be back in 15 minutes. Spoiler alert, they didn't come back. And we'll get into the rest of this story coming up here in just a few. Right now, Sick Again, a song about groupies. It's KZOZ's Get the Let Out.

93.3 KZOZ Rocks, Black Dog live from How the West Was Won. That's live here in California, SoCal, 1972. All right, so we're in story time, June 3rd, 1977, Tampa, Florida. 70,000 fans packed into Tampa Stadium. Sun's out, vibes are great. Zeppelin rocks three songs. They get ready for the fourth song. The skies open up, pouring rain. The band ducks for cover backstage. Robert Plant tells the crowd they'll be back in 15 minutes. And here's the spoiler alert. They did not come back. By 9 o'clock, the band is rolling out with a police escort. And that's when things got real muddy and real rowdy. So massive riot breaks out. Fans are knocking over police bikes, storming the stage. One guy even tries out his martial arts moves on a cop. And by the time the riot squad clears the stadium, over 100 people are injured, 8 are arrested, and Zeppelin's promoter actually had to take out a full-page newspaper ad just to apologize to the band. So a lot of trouble there for sure. That's Get the Let Out. It's what we do, telling stories, rocking tunes, and done for tonight. Got some more for you before I'm done, though. The Clash, The Cars, right now, STP.

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0: 93.3 KZOZ rocks. A little Clash for you tonight. I'm Suzanne, and we are looking ahead to September 19th. That's going to be a Saturday afternoon at Avila Beach Resort. The Mac and Cheese Fest, presented by Malahi Ford. Lucky number 13, by the way. And Rock Candy Mandy just brought back the Golden Fork, the award for the best mac and cheese of the year, as voted by you. And I will say, this is like the biggest, coolest fork that we will have ever given away. And yeah, we're really excited about it. 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
10: On June 1st, 1776, a British invasion fleet led by General Henry Clinton and Commodore Peter Parker arrived off the coast of Charleston, South Carolina. Known then as Charlestown, it was the wealthiest American city south of Philadelphia and a major entry point for enslaved Africans, handling 40% of the transatlantic slave trade to the colonies.

0: 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American forces under Colonel William Moultrie fortified Sullivan's Island with palmetto logs and sand. On June 28th, the British attacked, but were decisively defeated as the spongy palmetto absorbed cannon fire. South Carolina's flag still features a palmetto tree to honor this victory.
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0: 93.3 KZOZ Rocks, GNR. I'm Suzanne out for tonight. Tomorrow morning, Jeff and Jeremy have Jim Gaffigan tickets. 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
0: It's Alice's Attic with Alice Cooper. It's time once again to escape to another world where the rock is always just right and your seasoned host is never short on stories to share. So sit back and immerse yourself in a Monday edition of Alice's Attic with Alice Cooper.
3: You're back to Alice's Attic on Monday, June 1st. We're just 12 days from getting the start of my summer tour in Istanbul. The band is rehearsing, and we're getting the crew ready for another block of shows. I know it's hard to believe that I need to rehearse after all these years, but it's always good to warm up a bit. It's not really rehearsing. It's just going through the motions, getting your voice in shape. I mean, we know the show upside down and backwards, so it's not because we have to remember anything. Anyway, I've got a Cooper's Countdown from 1979 coming up this hour, plus a listener email, and This Day in Rock with Dire Straits. But now, let's get straight or crooked to the music.
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0: Every week, Cooper's Countdown is heard on great radio stations like this one. What do you got for us, Coop?
1: Let's go back to June 1st, 1979. McDonald's introduced the Happy Meal. That was like a red letter day in America. Rocky II was hitting the theaters, and I was on my Madhouse Rock tours, and these were the top fives for that week. Kicking things off, America's house band Cheap Trick cracked the top five with a live version of their 1977 hit, I Want You to Want Me. At number four, Steve Perry and Greg Raleigh shared lead vocal duties in the Journey hit Just the Same Way. Number three goes to Van Halen, who came up with this one on the spot in the studio, Dance the Night Away. Coming in at number two, Paul Rogers and Bad Company gave us a rock and roll fantasy. At number one, the song of June 21st, 79, was a song that Paul McCartney called the best song of 1979, the Logical Song, Supertramp.

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1: Hi, Alice. I'm a nurse and I work night shifts in Portland. Not sure if you've ever been to a hospital at 3 a.m., but things can get weird. But sometimes you make me laugh out loud and people look at me like I'm the crazy one. Just wanted to tell you that you make my shifts go faster, so thank you, Esther. Well, if you're listening to my radio show from a hospital, tell me all about it at alice@alicesattic.com. I would imagine the emergency ward, especially in Portland, has got to be pretty weird. I think there should be a book of emergency oddities from around the world, and you would probably get some of the craziest stuff. That's a good idea for a book. I sat down on this bottle. I don't know what happened. Don't go anywhere. We'll be right back with this day in rock after this.
0: Alice's Attic with Alice Cooper.
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We'll check in with Alice in This Day in Rock in minutes. Let's do more rock right now. It's Alice's Attic with Alice.

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2: June 1st, 1985, Dire Straits released Money for Nothing from their album Brothers in Arms. The album had come out in May. The single followed in June. By September, it was number one. MTV embraced the video, which featured some of the first computer-generated graphics ever for a music video. The album sold 30 million copies worldwide and was the first to sell a million copies in a brand new format called the CD. So, here's Money for Nothing.

0: 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Alice's Attic with Alice Cooper.
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6: 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They're right next to Best Buy in the Madonna Shopping Center, just off 101 on Madonna Road.

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8: You're here in Alice's Attic once again. I've actually never had this attic cleaned before. All the cleaning ladies I hired mysteriously disappeared. I'm assuming the attic ate their souls. So, big hour coming up. You gotta love the 80s with the Cars, a song that Rick Ocasek recorded in one live take. Then Tales from the Attic about taking over Wembley Arena with Brian May. And finally, rock trivia about a song that Jimi Hendrix said was the only happy one he ever wrote. But now, let's do some music.
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0: 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You gotta love the 80s in Alice's Attic. Here's Coop now.
2: The Cars track, Since You're Gone, was the second single from their 1981 album, Shake It Up. The band recorded the album in Synchro Sound, which was their own studio in Boston, and they had just completely rebuilt it. Working in their own space for the first time, they had the rare luxury of not counting studio hours. Roy Thomas Baker produced, as he had on most of their work. Okasic recorded his vocals for Since You're Gone in a single live take. He said the approach was influenced by Bob Dylan's offhand style of delivery, the idea being not to overwork the emotion, to let the lyric carry what it carries without pressing it. I get that idea. I think that's sometimes a very good idea. There's been songs that I got and I sang them and I sang them correctly and then I sang them this and we'd sit there and go, it just doesn't feel right. And then I tried this and tried that and I said, let me just wing it. And I would just wing the song and that was the take because it felt more natural and it wasn't precise. But it sounded really good. So here it is, Since You're Gone.

0: Alice continues next. Alice's Attic with Alice Cooper.
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2: Tonight I'm taking you back to May 18th, 2001. I was playing Wembley Arena in London on the Brutal Planet Tour. Brian May had come to the show. We have a long friendship and ran in the same circles for years. So he was backstage for the show, and we started talking. And at some point, he said he would join us for the encore. So we decided to do Schools Out, but also something special for the crowd. So when the encore time came, Brian was in the wings. I didn't announce him. We just started the We Will Rock You riff, the boom, boom, clap, boom, boom, clap. And the crowd immediately knew something was happening because we don't do that in an Alice Cooper show. Then Brian walked out and the place went insane. That's the cool thing about being in a band and knowing other guys in other bands. I just went the other night to see Youngblood. It was one of the best shows I've seen ever. He kills it every night. That guy's amazing. And I told him, I said, you know, the Vampires are going to be doing the O2. In London, are you going to be there in August? He goes, yeah. And I said, well, jump up and we'll do some stuff together. So, I mean, that's the cool thing about having a band that can improvise. Well, if you think Brian May should join my band permanently, send your thoughts to alice@alicesattic.com. I'll be back after this with rock trivia, so don't move.
0: Alice will be

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0: Alice Cooper has some rock trivia for you. 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
1: What else did Jimi Hendrix do the same day as his first TV appearance on Ready, Steady, Go? He recorded Foxy Lady. Jimmy arrived in London in September 1966. The Experience formed in October 1966. 2 months later, they were at CBS Studios recording Foxy Lady on the same day of Jimmy's first TV appearance on Ready, Steady, Go. 3 days later, Hey Joe was released. Everything happened very quickly back then. I was a senior in high school when that came out. So here's Foxy Lady.

0: 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Alice's Attic with Alice Cooper.
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8: Somewhere lurking in the dark shadows, he's a radio host who doesn't suck, even though he's always been a bit of a freak. But he does think you're worthy of listening to his show. Crank up the most talented man whose eye makeup is better than yours. The king of your kind. It's Alice's Attic with Alice Cooper.
9: You're back once again in the moldy world of Alice's Attic. The mold up here is highly advanced. Any day now, it will figure out how to split the atom. Then we're all in trouble. So you'll want to stick around this hour. Movie Music Madness is coming up, and we're going to a 1987 Stanley Kubrick classic. Then, Hey Stupid, with real stories from really stupid people. And we'll top it off with rock trivia from a guitarist who did his first sober record with a vocal he was terrified to sing because he had never recorded without drinking first. But now, on with the music.
8: Alice's Attic with Alice Cooper.

Movie Music Madness with Alice is minutes away. And now, it's more rock. It's Alice's Attic with Alice Cooper.

0: coming to your radio right now. It's Movie Music Madness, starring the one and only Alice Cooper.
1: One of the most brutal yet darkly funny pieces of cinema is the Stanley Kubrick movie Full Metal Jacket. It's about the Battle of Hue City during the Tet Offensive in 1968 during the Vietnam War. Kubrick took a year to film it by constructing a bombed out Vietnamese city out of a derelict gas works in East London. At the end of the movie, after everything had happened in Hue City, the Marines marched through the ruins at night, singing the Mickey Mouse Club theme song. Then the screen goes black and you hear the Stones painted black. The song plays through the credits and you sit there in the dark with it. So here's Paint It Black, Full Metal Jacket.

0: hasn't flown the coop, Alice will be back in just a few. Alice's Attic with Alice Cooper.
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0: This is Attic with Alice Cooper presents
1: Hey Stupid.
2: Time to be wowed by stupidity. Here we go. First up, Florida, where residents of the Spring Oaks community reported that human feces was being placed on vehicles, mailboxes, and in front yards across the neighborhood. The police started an investigation, and when a detective drove to the neighborhood to follow up, he found a woman defecating in the front yard of her own home. She was arrested on the spot for criminal mischief and hopefully given some toilet paper first.

0: And if not, just grab a squirrel. Next, we stay in Florida, where a candidate for governor was arrested after terrorizing his own elderly parents. Well, he's got my vote. And finally, South Carolina, where police responded to multiple shoplifting incidents at a local Walmart involving a coordinated group of people in matching gingerbread costumes walking through the store shoplifting. Five of the six gingerbread men had been identified and presumably eaten with a glass of milk. They didn't go to jail. They were just eaten right there. Well, it's time for a break so I can eat some gingerbread men. But they were criminals, so it's okay. I've got rock trivia coming up, so stick around.
1: You're mere moments away from more Alice.
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1: What inspired Stevie Ray

Vaughan's album In Step, the 12-step program. Stevie named it as a reference to his 12-step program because, as he said, I'm finally in step with life, in step with myself, in step with my music. Stevie checked into rehab in late 1986 after years of severe alcoholism and cocaine addiction. Gosh, I don't know anything about that. He had performed and recorded at the highest level while his body was failing. So after sobering up, he was nervous he wouldn't be able to record at that level anymore. That's so true. The first time I performed live as Alice Cooper, sober, I had no idea if Alice was going to show up or if I was just going to be out there with this ridiculous costume on in this ridiculous show, sober. As soon as I got on stage, I realized that the character could not be society's whipping boy anymore. This character had to be a really arrogant villain. So let's hear a song Stevie recorded, sober. And if this is sober and you're a guitar player, go for sober. Here's Crossfire.

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0: It's Alice's Attic with Alice Cooper. From early days in Detroit, to teen angst in Arizona, to shock rock in L.A., to his rise to Rock and Roll Hall of Famer, one man is superbly seasoned to guide you through this magnificent musical journey.
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27: It's Uncle Alice here. I'm not actually your uncle, so don't expect me to write you into my will. Anyway, this hour in the attic, songs we just don't understand from a Kiss song, you might not know the story behind, then freaky facts that will make you an instant genius. And finally, live and kicking with the Ultimate Skynyrd performance, so let's get straight to it.
0: Alice's Attic with Alice Cooper.

0: Confounded, bewildered, and befuddled? Let Alice Cooper clear it up for you in songs we just don't understand.
1: Before Peter Criss was in Kiss, he played drums in a New York City band called Chelsea. Chelsea's guitarist was a man named Mike Brand. Mike Brand's wife was named Becky. Becky used to call the studio constantly during rehearsals to ask when Mike was coming home. This was apparently a significant and ongoing situation, so another Chelsea member named Stan Penridge wrote down Mike's response to these calls over a period of several days and turned them into a song, "Beck, I hear you calling, but I can't come home right now." They recorded a demo, but the song was just never released as the band broke up shortly after. Years passed, and Criss joined Kiss, who were recording Destroyer with producer Bob Ezrin. Criss brought the old song around, so Ezrin took it home, changed the tempo, changed some of the phrasing, and sat at the piano with Criss at the record plant and worked through the transformation. And the song became Beth. But the roots of the song are still just the mocking lyrics of Mike Brand's wife, Becky. So here

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1: It's time to be freaked out like the freaks that you are. Here we go. Pittsburgh is the only city where all major sport teams have the same colors, black and gold. Consistency. The opposite of albino is melanistic. The term footage comes from films being measured in feet when being edited. The first film with over $100 million budget was True Lies, which was made in 1994. And finally tonight, Heart Island is the final burial place to over a million of New York City's unclaimed bodies, which makes it the largest government

0: government-sponsored mass grave on Earth. There's a story there. There's got to be a great song about that. I'm going to remember that one. Well, I'm going to take a quick break, but I'll be right back with a live and kicking tune, so stay right there. I would imagine if there's over a million New York citizens, unclaimed bodies, that there's probably like a ghost festival going on there. Ghost stock.
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1: Alice's Attic with Alice Cooper. And more.

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Let's do more rock now. It's Alice's Attic with Alice Cooper.

0: Now, some live music for a dead audience.
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0: It's live and kicking.
2: Who doesn't love the Skynyrd song Freebird? Me. It was written by Alan Collins and Ronnie Van Zant. The story Collins told, he was with his girlfriend Kathy, and she asked him if he loved her. He said he was free as a bird. She asked what kind of bird. He went home and wrote the chord progression, and this particular live recording matters for a specific reason. It was the last time Skynyrd ever played at Winterland, which was one of the great rock venues in America. We played there. It was great. It was the Fillmore District of San Francisco, where the Stones had played, where the band played their last waltz, where Zeppelin had played, and countless others, me being in the countless others. And the Winterland of 1976 was already historic. So, here's Freebird. I think that they probably gave out Bic lighters in the audience, live from Winterland 1976.

0: Alice Cooper is coming up next. Alice's Attic with Alice Cooper.
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0: It's Alice's Attic with Alice Cooper. Welcome to the deepest confines of the mind of Alice Cooper. It's a bit dusty up here, and oh, is it cluttered. There's a memory of hanging out with John Lennon and Anne Murray at L.A.'s The Troubadour in 73. And over here is Alice's Cortez High School locker combination. And why is there a random recollection of pre-concert pickled herring in Oslo in 2017? But amidst the mélange, there's a wealth of rock and roll tidbits and knowledge that never fails to entertain and engage. So without further ado, here's your fastidious host. It's Alice's Attic with Alice Cooper.
14: 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You can tell all your friends that you're best buds with Alice Cooper. They won't believe you. Anyway, there's a great story. Bill Murray used to...

0: walk down the street, outdoor cafes, he would just reach in and grab a French fry. And the guy would say something and he'd say, none of your friends are going to believe this anyways. Well, we've got a big hour ahead and add a classic from a 3 week old Led Zeppelin. Plus, I'll check my email and we'll finish with some Aussie trivia. But now, music time.
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0: Now on Alice's Attic with Alice Cooper, here's an Attic classic.
1: We have talked about Willie Dixon in the Attic before. He wrote more than 500 songs. He wrote You Shook Me in 1962 and gave it to Muddy Waters to sing. Waters recorded it for Chess, and it became a favorite of then-teenagers Jeff Beck and Jimmy Page. Now to London, 1968. Page has assembled a band with Robert Plant, John Paul Jones, and John Bonham. They went into Olympic Studios and recorded their debut album for about $2,000, which Jimmy Page paid for himself. They had been a band for approximately 3 weeks when they walked in and recorded You Shook Me. So here's Zeppelin with You Shook Me. I think that $2,000 paid off.

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1: Hi, Alice. Wonderful to hear you on the air on the drive in Chicago. I am a shuttle bus driver for Carthage College in Kenosha. I play your show every night while transporting the students and try to get them to appreciate your music. I will sometimes ask them if they have ever heard of Alice Cooper. Surprisingly, a lot have because of their parents. Alice, I love your stories of rubbing elbows with the legends of rock. My question is, have you ever met any of the members of Badfinger? They are absolutely my favorite group of all time. Could you please play a Badfinger song for me? Keep on trucking, baby. Scott Bosak. Well, thanks, Scott. That's great. It's funny. Rock and roll does move in circles, clicks. And I was never

0: sort of in that Badfinger clique. I don't think I ever met any of the guys in that band. If you're transporting children and forcing them to listen to my music against their will, good for you. You are on the right track. Tell me all about it at AllisonAlice'sAttic.com. I'll be right back with rock trivia from Ozzy, so don't move.
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1: Which song did Ozzy co-write with Foreigner Mick Jones? Dreamer. It's from his 2001 album Down to Earth, which Ozzy wrote about the need to save the planet. Ozzy described it as his version of John Lennon's Imagine. The band on the track included Zakk Wylde on guitar, Robert Trujillo on bass, who joined Metallica the following year, and Mike Bordin, who was Faith No More's drummer. And the music video was directed by my buddy Rob Zombie, who filmed it with children in a snowy forest dressed in black. So, here's Dreamer, Ozzy saving the planet.

0: Alice will be back tomorrow at his usual time. Please stay tuned to this station. We've heard there might be a DJ doing a show from their basement. Alice's Attic with Alice Cooper.
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1: 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I just ordered a couple of them today to see how sales go on them. 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
2: 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I recently received a tip that Smith & Wesson will be discontinuing one of their models for new sales in California. 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
0: 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Winner must be at least 18 years of age. Younger winners' prizes are the property of legal guardian and only awarded with a parent or guardian name at completion of contest. The program director has final say on all contests or station promotions. 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A legal ID will be necessary to prove identity. 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
1: Oh, yeah. I got to ask you about something. You're not into vitamins and supplements, but I've been taking this stuff called ashwagandha. I was taking it, and then I stopped taking it.
2: Wait, isn't that Aaron?
1: Was hoarding it.
2: Isn't that Aaron Rodgers stuff? Isn't that the stuff that Aaron Rodgers takes?
1: No. Well, I don't know. Now I'm looking at this stuff called Shilajit. Shilajit? It's supposed to be some, like, pulp or something from the...
2: Hey!
1: Something from a mountain range in Papua New Guinea or something. How do I do this? Hold on a second. Have you heard of this, number one? Shilajit. Have you heard of it?
2: Oh, he took ayahuasca.
1: Yeah, sorry.
2: No, I'm not legit. I'm not legit with she.
1: Okay, it's supposed to be really good. It's known as an organic mineral compound found in the Himalayan mountains of Russia, Afghanistan, and elsewhere. And I don't know if anybody's ever heard of this. I wanted to bring it up. Feel free to text in 805-543-3693. And it's supposed to give you lots of energy. Lots of energy and appetite control and reducing cravings and overeating and all that kind of stuff. And I'm curious if anybody's doing it, if anybody's like on the Shilajit, if I'm even saying it right. Shilajit.
2: Shilajit
1: to quit. I like it, Jeff. So yeah, I'm taking this other stuff that what's his face? Texas Ranger is promoting. It's a powder that he made.
2: Nolan Ryan?
1: No, the other Texas Ranger, Walker. Texas Ranger.
2: Okay.
1: Chuck Norris. He's been talking about. And so I didn't find his brand. I found another one my wife found she's like, this one's better. So she bought that for me. So, but it tastes like weeds, and it's like a green powder. I mix it in with some fiber powder that tastes like Tang every morning. So I get
2: dude, it's
1: fiber,
2: not a vitamin if it's not in gummy form to me, man.
1: And now I've just spent $30 on 120 doses of Shilajit on Amazon, and my wife's convinced that it's going to kill me because I didn't do enough research into it. So. Anyways, I was curious if you'd heard about it. Anybody can text in 805-543-3693.
2: Your disposable income is a bit unsettling.
1: I don't have kids.
2: Sorry, I had to sneeze. See, maybe I should be taking Shilajit.
1: I'm putting it on Facebook too because I want to know if anybody's on it. If anybody's trying it, Shilajit. To quit. The number one message to receive is a text, the most offensive.
2: It's the number one is also the most offensive?
1: Yeah, this is it says this is the worst one word text you can send. The conversation was started by a comedian. Here, take a listen to this.
3: Sure.
1: Apparently, sure is the most offensive.

0: thing you can get in a text. No. I always thought it was the thumbs up because it seems like you don't really care. Anyways.
1: What about yep?
0: Yeppers? What about yeppers? Yep.
1: Not yeppers. Just yep. What did I tell you about yeppers?
0: Yeah. Don't say yep. Yeesh. There's a dreaded office message that just says, hey, there's no indication of what you're getting yourself into, so it can induce anxiety. But a new article says the worst one-word text you can send. Sure. Over 800,000 people have seen this post, and it got more than 11,000 likes. Some agreeing, saying, sure. Can you sound passive-aggressive? So now that's my new thing. I'm going to send that out to everyone. Sure.
1: Well, if it's not followed up with some context, I can see how it could be considered offensive. You know? Like the other day, this guy contacted me and said, hey, I got to give a call a little bit later on. I said, sure. And meaning, sure. Like, go ahead. Feel free to give me a call. I never called. And I was like, all right.
0: Oh, like maybe he thought you meant like, oh, yeah, sure you will.
1: You know, my propensity to text message, I still haven't followed up with it. It was a couple of days ago.
0: Well, obviously, it didn't. Sure. It must have not had anything to do with money, because whenever there's money involved, you're usually pretty Johnny on the spot.
1: Yeah.
0: All right. So, anyways, there you go. You get two things this morning. She legit to quit. And we're asking you, by the way, text in 805-543-3693. If you're on the She Legit, if it's worked for you, I'm just curious. Anybody on it? You can also participate on our conversation over on the Facebook page. We're on Facebook, Instagram, at Jeff and Jeremy.
2: Jeff and Jeremy in the morning.
3: Luffy, guess what?
4: 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What, Rufus?
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0: was interesting to me. 37% of people are cool with other people or themselves wearing pajamas around the hotel and common areas. I'm not okay with the hotel. Why are we walking around in our pajamas? You're not at home. All right. You're at a place. Respect other people.
1: We've already gone there.
0: Respect other people and wear your damn clothes. Don't be so lazy that you can't put some clothes on. Now, are sweats okay? Yeah, I'm okay with sweats. You put on a pair of sweats, go down to the vending machine. I'm good with that. Put on a pair of shorts. But I don't want to see your little shorty shorts and your little pajamas. People are lazy. It's just no accountability anymore.
2: I don't know. I think the hotel's okay. I mean, I don't prefer it, but if we're going to allow it anywhere, the hotel is where it needs to be allowed. You know, like not at shopping marts, not at grocery stores, not at Walmart. I'm going to say Walmart because that's where I see the biggest offenders of all of it is. But, you know, it's a little give and take in society, and I'll say, okay, I'll give you the hotel. I'll give you the when you go down and get your continental breakfast, when you have your Fruit Loops and your orange juice.
0: Now I got to go down to that, and I'm getting ready to go to a meeting, and I'm trying to eat, and I got to look at somebody in their underwear over there. I mean,
2: you just got to look at them, and they're not in their underwear. I mean, it would be
0: that's my pajamas. They're boxer briefs. What's the problem? Oh, you got a problem? Well, it's okay for them to wear their pajamas. These are my pajamas. How are you going to tell me what are good pajamas and what are bad pajamas?
2: Yeah, well, some pajamas are not okay. I mean, there would have to be, you know, rules. Like, you know.
0: Oh, there is rules. It's called put your pants on before you leave your room. 8% of these guests say it's okay to take the towels home with you. What do you think of that?
2: No, that's definitely not okay.
0: It's going to raise prices. But you can't go. You can't buy a towel. You got to steal one from a hotel. I do have a towel from a hotel. It was a pool towel.
2: Of course you do. Of course you do.
0: It was
2: Mr. High Horse. Don't wear your pajamas in here, but you know what? I'll take the towels if I want to.
0: Well, let me tell you a story. I was staying at a hotel, and I had a friend that was invited us over that lived in that area of where the hotel was to come over to his house and go swimming. So I was on my way down to the car, walking by the pool, and there was a cart of towels there. I'm like, oh, I can use this. Well, who's to say I can't use this at a different pool? Well, I'm sure there's somebody that says that. And so I borrowed the towel, and then I forgot to bring it back. I left it at my friend's house. And then he brought it to me later. He goes, hey, you forgot to bring me this towel back. It's a pretty nice towel, and I didn't have any pool towels. So I said, they didn't charge me for it, so I kept it. I'm not proud of that. I understand it happens. But I didn't on purposely just steal the towel. 77% of people say it's acceptable to take the small little bottles of shampoo and conditioner and soap home with them.
2: How many? What percentage? 77%?
0: Yes.
2: That number should be closer to 100. Because now what they do with the whole, we're chaining it to the wall, like you're in a cruise ship type thing.
0: Yeah, they just refill things, right? Instead of that, well, it's less packaging. Yeah. It probably ends up being cheaper at the end of the day. I have two drawers full of that stuff. I used to grab them thinking, oh, when I go camping, this will be great. And then, you know, so now I got to, my goal is to, like you do clean out the pantry month, I'm going to do clean out the bathroom drawer of all the little shampoos and soaps. And I'm not going to buy any more shampoo or soap until all that stuff is gone. That stuff doesn't go bad, right? I got some in there that's like 10, 15 years old. Guess I'll find out if I start to smell. 72% say it's cool to change to a new bath towel after you use one just once. Yeah, why not? That's what they're there for. Who cares? I reuse mine.
2: The hotel?
0: I reuse mine because I use mine at home. So I just hang it on the hook. And then usually the whole stay I'm there, if I'm there 3 nights, I'll use that same towel 3 times. I mean, I use my towel for probably 5 times before I change it at the house.
2: I almost want to, out of principle, just use as many towels as I possibly can.
0: Why?
2: Because hotels recently, especially in the state of California, I've found, no matter what the level of the hotel is, they always say, in a way to protect the environment, we are asking you to

It's travel season, right? It's travel time. It's summer. People are getting ready to go on vacations, do things. And we're going to talk about flying here and kids in a little bit because I know that's one of your favorite topics. But this one.

0: reuse your towels, you know, because it's better on the environment. No, it's not. You know what it's better on the environment of? You not having to hire as many people as wouldn't typically be working in your house cleaning staff. That's the environment that it's helping out. It's not helping out any damn environment to wash a damn towel.
1: This is the society we live in, by the way. This is such a cheap, everything, it belongs to me, right? Everything. It's all about me. How about this one? 19% say it's okay to take the Bible home with them that's in the desk or the little bedside table.
0: No, you got to leave that for somebody, for the next person, because they might need it more.
1: Do you want to go to hell? I mean, I don't know. I don't go to church. I do believe in God. But I'll tell you right now, I'm not tempting, you know, stealing the Bible.
0: I'm definitely not.
1: If there's a sign on it that says, hey, please, if you need this, take it, that's different.
0: I wonder if housekeeping rooms in hotels, like, you ever walk by the housekeeping room and it's like this huge room. You know, like, it's a little door and you walk by and you look inside and there's this room just stacked to the rafters with all these kinds of supplies and all that stuff. Yeah. I wonder if there's like Bibles in there for when they go missing.
1: I have a friend that when he sees that room open, he runs in there and grabs as many robes as he can and he runs out.
0: Oh, that's nice. So he can wear them to the common area?
1: So he can take them, because if you take the one out of your room, they charge you.
0: Yeah.
1: Like, what are you wearing a bathrobe for? You don't even look good in a bathrobe. Some people should wear bathrobes, some people should not.
0: I forget where I was staying.
1: You know who the friend is, too.
0: No, I don't.
1: The bathrobe stealer? So, come on, think about it. Who do you know that we know that would take stuff from a hotel room?
0: Probably the richest guy that we know.
1: No.
0: No? Okay. The cheapest guy we know?
1: The cheapest guy we know.
0: Is it the cheapest guy we know?
1: I don't know if we're on the same page on the cheapest guy we know, but it is the cheapest guy we know.
0: Okay. And, no, we're on the same page. And we're on the same page.
1: Yeah. I've spent a lot of time at hotels with him. I'll just say that.
0: Right. Okay. Okay. And he does have an extensive bathrobe collection.
1: I don't know if he sells them on eBay. I don't know what he's doing. Facebook Marketplace with these bathrobes.
0: What are you doing? What are you doing with this many bathrobes in your two-bedroom apartment, dude?
1: Yeah. How do you sell a bathrobe that says Ramada on it? Ooh, I got to get me one of them Ramada for my collection. Maybe that's his collection. Some people do baseball cards. Some people steal bathrobes from hotels. It's a bathrobe closet. Hilton,
0: I was
1: Ramada.
0: Staying at a place once, and I thought this was brilliant. I think every hotel should do this. They had a price. They basically had a menu. Everything that was in the room, this is how much it's going to cost you.
1: Yes,
0: if you
1: I've
0: want
1: seen
0: to
1: that before. I've seen that.
0: Yeah.
1: Those are usually at nicer places, too.
0: Yeah, it was a nicer hotel.
1: I don't think you're supposed to take the pillow shams, but you can buy the same bedding. We have this bedding. You can get it. The pillow shams, the towels, all that stuff.
0: No, this even place said, hey, if you want to, if you like the stuff, if you like the stuff in here so much and you want to take it with you, this is what it will cost you.
1: So if we come in here and we're missing a pillow, $100. Yeah.
0: I thought that was a good way of dealing with it. I think every hotel should do that. You want that crappy clock radio? This is what it will cost you to replace.
1: Well, some of them are weird. Were kind of cool there for a while when you could put your phone on it, and it was a speaker, an alarm clock, and a charge station. Now you can get those on Amazon really easy. But 805-543-3693. What is the coolest thing that you've ever taken from a hotel?

0: Hey, it's Jeff and Jeremy here with tickets to see Jim Gaffigan all this week. Know the show, and you'll see him coming up this Sunday, Vina Robles Amphitheater in Paso Robles. 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We'll bring up something we talked about over the course of the 4 hours we've been on the air. 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
6: Good morning with your Central Coast headlines. I'm Ben Hayes. In Los Osos, a new bridge is being constructed on South Bay Boulevard, and the work means the iconic bear statue nearby needs a new home. KSBY said the new bridge is going up alongside the current bridge over Los Osos Creek, and officials say that alignment conflicts with where the bear was located. The move allows construction on the approximately $30 million project to pick up. Officials say once the project is completed in the fall of next year, the bear will move just to the west of the new bridge. ABC's Jim Ryan says a federal agency has put out an open call for suggestions about knocking out invasive species.
7: Specifically, quagga, zebra, and golden mussels that have found their way into lakes, ponds, and public water systems in Kern County, north of Los Angeles.
8: The threat is real.
7: Sam Blue is with a local water storage district whose equipment has been inundated with golden mussels.
8: These mussels build upon each other in layers. A single female can produce over 1 million eggs annually.
7: The Federal Bureau of Reclamation is offering a $500,000 prize for the best idea to knock out the golden mussel.
6: ABC's Wayne Cabot says June is the beginning of the annual dog bite awareness campaign by your mail carrier.
9: It's no joke. Last year, a postal employee suffered more than 5,200 dog attacks. California with the most on carriers, averaging well over one a day. Dog owners, you're urged not to open the door for your carrier unless your pet is in a separate closed.

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0: New poll was asking everybody, what plane behaviors do you find unacceptable? Number one answer,
1: wearing your pajamas on the plane.
0: 86% of people say letting your children play in the aisles. Wearing your pajamas on the plane. Let's see. Boy, you'd think that would be on there. Did not make the list.
1: Oh, everybody wears pajamas on the plane. I'm surprised you like plane flying so much because everybody wears the pajamas. I can't stand that either.
0: They're all behind
1: you on that.
0: They're all behind me.
1: They don't allow it in first class?
0: Number two is, I'm just kidding. I don't always sit in first class whenever I can upgrade, which is like most people.
1: For cheap.
0: Right. Let's see here. Watching a movie without headphones on. That's never happened.
1: That's annoying.
0: To me. That's so happened annoying. To you. Like, what they're okay. So
1: I don't know what to say to that person. Like, I'm like,
0: yeah.
1: I'm
0: just
1: look
0: say?
1: At him. What am I going to say? I'm like, hey, do you think you could put off your? I know they say something over the announcements.
0: Yes. You know what you do. This is what you do. This is what you do. All right, hold on. This is what you do. You ready? Look at me. You reach.

0: up and you hit the call button for the flight attendant. And when they come back,
1: so you have the flight attendant do the bidding for you?
0: Yes. Could you get this person some earphones? Because their movie is annoying me! And while you're back there, get me some more whiskey.
1: And here's the thing. There is so much. And I know I have a weird hearing thing going on probably as a result of this job. But I can't, whenever there's static background noise, like on a plane.
0: Yeah,
1: when for long periods of times.
0: Yeah. That bothers you?
1: I can't hear anything else that going on. Like, my kids will try to talk to me. My wife will try to talk to me. Other people will try to talk to me. I can't.
0: Great excuse just to close your eyes.
1: No, it's not, sleep. Because you have to explain it to them because it doesn't happen to them. They're like, why can't you?
0: Well, you tell them before you get on the plane. Just make a mental note.
1: Oh, dude, I've tried.
0: When we're on the plane,
1: I want to wear a shirt.
0: I can't hear you.
1: Because when there's background noise, I can't hear you.
0: All the damage to my ears from doing radio for so long.
1: The restaurant downtown, the Eureka Burger.
0: I think it's just really Eureka. I don't think there's a "the" in front of it.
1: Okay, whatever it's called. Well, it doesn't have an exclamation mark after it. It's actually Eureka. they have really high ceilings.
0: You should say that the next time you walk into the hostess. Eureka! And they're just like, oh, well, you put an exclamation point.
1: They have really high ceilings, and so all the noise in there bounces around. And my family used to like to go there for dinner, and I hated it because they would sit there and talk to me, and I just see their lips move. And in order to avoid the thing, I would just nod my head and not know what they were saying. I cannot hear people when there's background noise going on. So in the plane, it doesn't bother me as much as the fact that it probably bothers the people that are sitting really close to that person a bunch. And you have to turn it up really high to hear it on the plane with all that background noise that's going on in order to watch it on that setting, you know? I just don't understand.
0: That's what you do. You hit the call button.
1: Yeah, I think you're right.
0: I mean, I don't think he would do that, but I think it'd be really funny.
1: Get him some headphones.
0: Hey, can you get them some headphones? Because they're really bothering me.
1: What if that person's excuse is, what's it bothering anybody else? Everybody else is wearing headphones.
0: I'm not. Then grab their laptop and throw it down the aisle. Don't do that.
1: I think that's what the problem is. With
0: do you know that 66% of people that responded to this poll about what annoys them on airplanes. 66% say it's when the person next to them isn't paying attention to the safety demonstration.
1: Two-thirds? Seriously?
0: 66% of people get pissed off when the person next to them is looking at their phone or looking out the window or just not paying attention.
1: That is really strange. Like,
0: Hey, listen. That's why I sit on the aisle, because if you sit in the window, you feel trapped. And I can't feel trapped because this jackass that doesn't have headphones, who's eating a tuna fish sandwich that he brought from home, is not paying attention to these safety instructions.
1: You nudge those people and then say, hey, you catching this? You just want to make sure you pay attention. This is how the seatbelt works. Mask, when it falls down out of the sky, make sure you put it on your kids first. Okay.
0: Just 82%.
1: I noticed you weren't paying attention.
0: 82% say drunk people that get drunk. I've never been on a plane and seen a drunk person. I'm pretty sure. I mean, I've heard people in the back, I guess, when we're coming back from Mexico, you know, and they're having a good time. But for the most part, I've never seen. You don't see drunk people. I know they're drunk.
1: Here's the problem.
0: I'm drunk. Maybe it's because I'm drunk.
1: That's the thing. You don't see drunk people because you are drunk people.
0: So, there you go. I'm flying two fingers for you, everybody.

0: Hey, Jeff and Jeremy here. We got your tickets to go see Jason Bonham's Led Zeppelin evening coming back to Paso Robles. If you heard about it in the past and you didn't go, well, quit kicking yourself. You've got a chance to win a four-pack of tickets right now to see him on August 21st at Vina Robles Amphitheater. 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
0: On the diamond, the Dodgers dropped their June opener to the Diamondbacks 4-1. Shohei Ohtani doubled and scored early, but three Arizona home runs downed the boys in blue. In Anaheim, the Angels fought hard but lost 9-8 in a back-and-forth thriller against the Rockies. The Giants had a rough night in Milwaukee, falling 16-2 to the Brewers, despite an early two-run blast from Matt Chapman. And the Padres had the night off. They're back in action tonight. The San Antonio Spurs advanced to the Western Conference Finals after defeating the Thunder in Game 7 over the weekend. They were square off against the New York Knicks for the championship starting tomorrow. And on the ice, the Pacific Division Vegas Golden Knights open Stanley Cup playoff finals tonight against the Carolina Hurricanes on the road.
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0: Okay, a couple travel things for you this morning. Apparently, Jeremy, how much you pay on that TSA skip the line, fast pass?
1: The TSA pre-check, I think it's around $80. Might be 89 to renew.
0: Per year?
1: It's for, I think, 5 years. Well, either 5 or 8 years. I think it's 5 years.
0: Well, that's not bad at all.
1: No, I've been trying to tell you that
0: forever.
1: Paying
0: money to do something for free.
1: You know, you only hear part of the sentence and then you tune me out.
0: Well, part of it,
1: listen to the rest.
0: I think the thing that I don't like is giving the government money, more money. You know, it's like you're giving the government more money by doing that. So it's like, okay, well, I want my life to be convenient, but I gotta fork it over to the man. But I guess that's what we all do in some aspects, so it doesn't really matter. In San Antonio yesterday, a video went viral. There was people in a very long TSA line. So you go, you know, you go in that TSA line and it's the initial line. And then they break you off into like, I don't know, 10 different areas, depending on the size of the airport. They break you off into 10 different lines. And then they're like, okay, you're assigned to going through check station number one, your two, your three, your four, onwards on up. But in San Antonio, there was a separate line for immigrants, and it said, if you are a immigrant, we need to see your immigrant documentation at this line. Now, that line is understandably a lot shorter than the line you have to wait in before they assigned you to the 10 different lines. So the immigrants were going and showing their paperwork, they show their paperwork, and then they would get put into one of those 10 lines. So they would skip the line, the main line, they basically got free TSA pre-check.
1: Yeah, yeah.
0: Does that make you feel okay?
1: Yeah. None of it makes me feel okay, but it is what it is. I mean, I'm okay. I'm okay at the end of the day because I know that, you know what, there's lots of people in school that got ahead for other reasons. There's people that get promotions, but at the end of the day, I can sleep at night because I know I go to work, I do my best. And I'm okay with that. Can't control
0: basically,
1: everybody. No, I'm not going to throw a protest or whine or cry. I'm just going to try to do better.
0: Maybe you know this person, Allie Bradley. She is a network correspondent covering the southern border for News Nation. She is a WSU Murrow College grad. Go Cougs. And she also follows Jesus.
1: I'm surprised you don't remember. I'm pretty sure you dated her in college.
0: No.
1: She was a hippie like you, and back when Jeff used to be a hippie.
0: Time ago.
1: And he used to take our science classes and chase girls around that had dreads and didn't
0: shower. I'm
1: pretty
0: sure she's not a hippie if she's reporting on this. But good work, Allie Bradley. And their immigration documents were getting them basically a pass in the long line that was going on. So that's the first thing in travel today. The second thing in travel is coming up. We are going to talk about this guy that got kicked off the plane. This is why you don't talk. Just don't talk.
1: Shut your mouth. Sit there and shut up. Just sit there keep your mouth shut.
0: No, I'm not saying don't talk on the airplane. Talk all you want on the airplane. Nobody's going to listen.
1: I don't
0: want to
1: hear you. But just shut up.
0: But like, don't brag online about the different hacks that you have in life. Like, everybody wants to share their hack. Like,
1: what are you getting sharing the hack?
0: If you keep the hack your own personal information, then you're not going to get busted for it. Coming up, we'll tell you why I got ticked off of the plane.
1: And it's Bobby put it on TikTok, too, that dumb son of a...

0: So we got a guy who's braggadocious about some hack he figured out. He's blabbering it all over social media. And it's coming around to bite him in the ass. Is that what we're talking about
1: well,
0: here?
1: Well, no, it's not. It's not really his fault. He saw it. He took the bait. Okay. He saw it, and then he's like, oh, that sounds great. I'm going to go ahead and do that. But the problem is once it got put out on the internet, then the airlines were like, okay, we got to look for people that are doing this. I picture every job, even though the only job I know of that does this is police departments, but I figure every job would benefit from having a daily briefing where they sit down for 10 minutes and say, look out for this today, look out for that today, look out for this today. If they did that at the airlines, this is what they would have done. Look out for dude traveling with pillowcase as luggage.
2: This dude was trying to take in a pillowcase full of clothing and other items, which he is stating was simply just a pillowcase. And the dude was like, bro, everybody can see it's not a freaking pillow. Like, come on.
1: Okay, so.
0: Wait, so just catch me up here a little bit. I'm guessing he was trying to bring in extra carry-on luggage. Like, he already had a carry-on. Yes. And so he's like, oh, no, it's just my pillow. Well, I don't think
1: this
0: the
1: is
0: airline
1: my personal item.
0: You...
1: It's my pillow.
0: Well, okay, but you can have a personal item. You can have a carry-on and a backpack. I mean,
1: we had to drop my mom off at the Orange County Airport the other day, and I pull up to the terminal, and there's like you ever do this at airports now? There's airlines that you've never heard of in your life.
0: Yes.
1: You're like, what the hell's that?
0: Yeah.
1: And there was one called Breeze. So immediately I had to look up what Breeze Airways does. And they travel to like medium-sized markets across the country. And they have feeders that, you know, they do some big markets like Orange County. And then, but then they're like Shreveport, Louisiana. And it's kind of like Allegiant in that respect. And, but they do more flights to more like Akron, Ohio and things like that. And I had to look up Breeze, but Breeze has this policy a lot like what Spirit Airlines has. It's like, yeah, you could travel for $222, but you know what? You're not bringing any luggage. If you do, you're gonna pay for it. So that's where I think these people with the pillowcase, Samsonite pillowcases, are traveling. They're traveling on like Breeze Airways or Spirit Airways or something like that. And they're like, hey, I gotta take something. You know, maybe this is a way I can get past the guardians of the airways.

0: I've used it as a personal item. No, I've used it as a duffel bag back in the day.
1: You've done this before?
0: Yeah, I'd throw everything in a pillowcase and go over to Grandma and Grandpa's house, and I would have my clothes in it. And
2: see? And this is where the dude that put it on TikTok went wrong. I'm not saying this guy went wrong. He's just following what he saw on TikTok. But if he would have came up with it on his own, and everybody just did this and went on its own, it wouldn't raise a red flag. Like, every time these hacks go up, it raises a red flag. Just last week, there was these kids that were breaking into Knott's Berry Farm. They decided to tell everybody how you can break into Knott's Berry Farm. Guess what Knott's Berry Farm did when they found out about the video? They stopped people from breaking in that way. It's like, you know, you have this information, something you figured out, something that is golden, something that is power. Information is power, right, Dwight Schrute? Information is power. And you just blather it on the internet. Look how smart I am. I'm getting past the system doing this. You could continue to get past the system if you just didn't tell everybody about it. Like, didn't you ever watch Goodfellas? Like, don't spend the money. Don't, like, you're spending the money too flashy. You know? We're going to have to kill you now. And you're getting killed because you got to tell the world how damn smart you are. Keep the information for yourself, then you can continue to use it.
0: Hey, do you know any airplane hacks? Do you know any airplane hacks?
2: No, I'm not. If I do, I'm not telling you about them.
0: Do you have anything you can share with me right now? Really looking for some advice.
2: Whatever happened to loose lips sink ships?
0: Yes.
2: Like, do we not follow that logic anymore?
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1: If your air conditioner was human, it'd be stressed sweating through its shirt right now. And if it breaks,
2: 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Why did I wear jeans hot?
1: I'm Michael Wiley from Be Right There Heating and Air. 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
1: So, you know my affinity for foods that kids eat. Like kids' food.
2: Yeah, like
1: I like it all.
2: Crustables.
1: I like chicken nuggets. I like Uncrustables. I like corn dogs. I like Otter Pops.
2: Corn dog is not a kid's food. Corn dog is a man food. It's an adult food.
1: Okay. If you say so.
2: I mean, I'm sure kids
1: unfortunately,
2: eat it,
1: my kids don't
2: like corn dogs.
1: They don't like corn dogs, which is weird. They don't like hot dogs. You know what ruined my kids on hot dogs? This is a side note.
2: Joey Chestnut
1: on this topic.
2: On 4th of July watching
1: him. Yeah, they watched him 1 year. They loved hot dogs. And then after they watched him, they're like, nope, not eating hot dogs ever again.
2: Every time watch him, I want to eat a hot dog. I'm like, man, I wish they'd give me some Nathan's.
1: No. I watched my daughter look on in horror when she was watching the Nathan's competition. And she was like, ugh. And then I it's 4th of July weekend. So I'm sure we're making hot dogs at some point. I was like, you want a hot dog? She's like, nope. I'm never eating them again. It's okay. The one thing that they do have around the house all the time that I can't stand, that will sit for a long period of time, but my son goes through cartons of it, is Goldfish. The Goldfish snack cracker.
2: Oh, what's wrong with those? Those are great. These. Oh, yeah. I like those. Pepperidge Farm Goldfish cracker. I'm a fan. Now, my wife... She's the one that turned me on to them. I never had them before I met her. I was a Cheez-It guy. And back in the day, a cheese nip guy. Did you ever have a cheese nip before the cheese
1: Yeah, they're gross.
2: Yeah, they really are. I used to eat them, and now I'm like, why did I ever eat those? Those were not very good at all. So.
1: Yeah, I used to be of the same.
2: I'd rather have a Goldfish.
1: I think they changed the recipe. I think they changed the recipe on the cheese nip. They went cheap, and Cheez-It just surpassed them by leaps and bounds. Cheez-Its are good.
2: I'm getting hungry now.
1: Goldfish are like, to me, Goldfish tastes like cheap Cheez-Its. They're just not that good, but they're coming out with
2: They don't have the flavor the Cheez-It has, for sure. Yeah. Oh, so.
1: No, it doesn't. It's boring. It's bland to me. It doesn't have any taste. I just don't understand. Goldfish.
2: Stop. You cut out. You need to go back to, I just don't understand. Just say, I just don't understand.
1: I just don't understand why my son likes them so much. They're just bland. They're coming out with a Goldfish spicy dill pickle flavor. Is that something you're going to give the world?
2: Oh, yeah. I'll be all over that. I can't wait to try that. I mean, the thing about Goldfish is, I'm trying to think of the last time I had it. It was like I was hungry. I think I was done fishing for the day, and I had Goldfish and some beef jerky. And those two go well together I think I had water left in my cooler.
1: What kind of beef jerky? You eat them at the same time?
2: Yeah, it was the pepper from the Old Trapper. That's the only one I like. I like the Old Trapper peppered. Black pepper, that's pretty good.
1: So you take Goldfish and you put them in your mouth, and then you take a bite of beef jerky
2: No. I was eating the beef jerky, and then I'm like, okay, I need something to break it up, and then I had some Goldfish, and I'm like, oh, and I'm going to go back to the beef jerky.
1: I get it.
2: And I don't eat them at the same time.
1: Shots of beef jerky with a Goldfish chaser.
2: Yeah, Goldfish chaser ain't bad. That's not bad there.
1: Yeah.
2: Problem is, just like a lot of these crackers, they get stuck in your teeth, though, so

0: Goldfish, I think, are the worst. They're even worse than Cheez-Its. And yeah, you gotta fish them out of your teeth.
1: Spicy dill pickle. Is that a cracker that you're going to try? Listen, I'm a big proponent of dill pickle flavored chips. I've not met one that I don't like.
0: I have never had
1: I don't think I could get on board with this.
0: Flavored chip, and I can't wait to try that and these. Yeah, I'm on board for sure. It's got to be better than pizza flavored.
1: Dill pickle.
0: Pizza flavored chips.
1: Pizza flavored anything is so, like what?
0: Pizza's like, pizza. Leave it alone.
1: What kind of pizza? Man, what kind of pizza are you guys eating? Like, it does not taste like this. Like, this is not pizza flavor. Pizza flavored combos, pizza flavored Pringles, pizza flavored, what's another pizza flavored thing that I've had? Oh, the pizza flavored Goldfish. They're gross too. They're nasty. Disgusting.
0: When are these like going to be out? Are they out now? Or what do we
1: They're so bad. They're so bad that when my son got Goldfish and he saw that they were pizza flavored, that's like his two favorite foods, he was like, ugh, that's gross. That's how bad pizza flavored is. They are coming out. They're rolling out right now. They're out right now. We're going to the stores right now. Spicy dill pickles.

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0: 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Smith & Wesson is planning on phasing out many handguns in California, so Roosters just picked up a load of them. 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
2: Good morning with your Central Coast headlines. I'm Ben Hayes. California's primary election is today, and there are some rules to follow. All polls are open from 7 a.m. to 8 p.m. Arrive before polls close to vote. No campaigning is allowed within 100 feet of a polling place. This includes wearing clothing or bringing signs supporting a candidate or issue. You also can't hand out flyers, block ballot drop boxes, or question others about their right to vote. A bicyclist killed in a recent traffic collision has been identified. The CHP says 64-year-old Gregory Koch of Long Beach was killed after being hit by a vehicle on Orchid Road at Tiffany Ranch Road. Anyone with information about the collision should contact CHP San Luis Obispo Officer Ingram at 805-594-8700. ABC's Alex Stone says the first operational cross-border tunnel to be discovered since 2022 has been uncovered in San Diego coming from Mexico.
3: The tunnel, which Mexican authorities initially said was almost 900 feet long, U.S. authorities say is actually almost 2,000 feet long and 55 feet deep, stretching from Tijuana into a fake retail store in San Diego. Four alleged cartel members who were followed, federal agents say, taking drugs out of the tunnel have been arrested. Kevin Murphy with Homeland Security Investigations.
4: This was a sophisticated tunnel that had lighting, ventilation, an electric rail system, and multiple staircases.
2: Reporter Jason Nathanson says an expanded warning about grapevines sold by Costco that may contain a dangerously destructive bug.
5: More counties need to be on the lookout for plants that might harbor glassy-winged sharpshooters. That according to the California Department of Food and Agriculture. The plants were sold to Costco by a nursery in Fresno. Santa Cruz, Santa Clara, Shasta, Mendocino, and more counties are now on the watch list, which already included Napa, Sacramento, Marin, and others in Northern California. The bugs have the potential to decimate California's grapevines.
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6: Hello, everyone. This is Jim with Roosters Firearms. I recently received a tip that Smith & Wesson will be discontinuing one of their models for new sales in California. The Military and Police short-barreled, 5-shot, 38 caliber revolver with a Crimson Trace laser will be phased out in California. So, I bought a bunch of them, and I'm offering them at a very attractive price, so come on over and check them out. Hey, and here's another tip, and this is a good one. Kel-Tec has re-entered the California market with handguns. They have a new 9mm pistol out at a very attractive price. I just ordered a couple of them today to see how sales go on them. And if things work out, we'll get a lot more of them in. But there's a brand new pistol out there, and it's made by Kel-Tec. Also, now's the time to bring in that old gun and let us turn it into cash for you. We have a pre-owned firearm section that is always getting customers' attention, with very brisk sales and new offerings coming out on a daily basis. So come on over to Rooster's Firearms at 98 South Main Street in beautiful downtown Templeton.
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1: It's Jeff and Jeremy in the morning.

0: This reminds me of the guy who I found out as a listener. I forget his name. We had a tent on our house during a very hot snap for termites. It was a house that we were renting years ago when my daughter was a baby. She's 11 now, so a decade ago. And we had a tent on our house for the termites, and then they took the tent off when it was all done, but then they have to turn the gas and the electric on or something. I don't know.
1: Okay.
0: But the gas is the sticking point here. And I went back to the house, and there's a sign on the house that said, "Don't enter, gas is not on." And it was like, strange. So I called the landlord. I'm like, "Hey, there's a sign here that says, can't enter the house, there's no gas on." He's like, "What?" So he comes out and he checks it out. And then he calls the gas company. And the gas company's like, "Yeah, we couldn't turn on the gas because one of the branches of the bushes near the gas valve, it's touching the gas valve." He's like, "Yeah, so?" And he goes, "Well, we're going to need you to cut that because there could be a spider on the gas."
2: Remember this. A spider. Wait, what is your job? And you never run into spiders? Jeez.
0: So I'm sure he's passed because he was like in his late 80s at the time.

0: landlords out there with a hacksaw at 105 degree heat, trying to cut off a branch so the guy doesn't get bit by a spider. The able-bodied man doesn't get bit by a spider. In Pittsburgh, there's 200 public water fountains that they turn on in the summertime, right? There's a bit of a staff shortage at the Department of Public Works. Now, they've hired 100 new employees for the summertime, but only a plumber is allowed to turn on the fountains.
1: What kind of fountains are we talking about? Like the fountains that, like, you throw pennies into?
0: Like, you know, decorative fountains.
1: Yeah, yeah, like you throw pennies into. Yeah, like.
0: Yeah, yeah, those kinds of things. 200 of them.
1: Not drinking fountains.
0: In parks, public areas all across the city. Okay. All of them have not been turned on yet. Which Pittsburgh, probably summertime, came about a month ago. None of these fountains have been turned on yet because they hired 100 new employees, not a single one of them a plumber. The plumber is only allowed to turn on the fountains. They have one plumber that is currently on staff. Well, decorative fountains, when there's just one plumber for the Department of Public Works in a city the size of Pittsburgh, falls very low on the priority list. So he's like, I'm not going to get around to turn on the damn fountains today. Okay, leave me alone. I got toilets and sinks and all kinds of pipes I got to fix in all these buildings.
1: Real issues. Not yes. These superficial crap.
0: The plumber is responsible. That one plumber is responsible for filling pools and turning on spray parks. What's a spray park? Is that like Mister? Is that like a splash pad? That's probably like a splash pad.
1: Something like that, yeah, I'm sure.
0: Those have to be taken care of before you can start turning on water fountains, not to mention there's everything else. Now, if you want to have a government job in a city that is in need, they're looking to hire two more plumbers. How is there not a single plumber in this town that's not like, hey, I'll do the job?
1: Yeah. Subcontract.
0: You get the government benefits and all that stuff. I'm sure it's not like California government benefits, but it's you know, it's still state government benefits.
1: How
0: in a liberal
1: it,
0: state.
1: Whoever's in charge reached out to some local plumbers and go, hey,
0: yeah. why are the
1: if you're
0: two
1: a plumber, are you like certified or something? I mean, I know there's training, but I mean, do you get like a why is it a plumber? Why isn't it you and I can't go out there and turn a wrench? I mean, I'm just humor me here. I guess I'm dumb. I don't understand. I'm not saying it's that easy.
0: I think Mike the plumber is not going to like what you're saying.
1: Well, Mike
0: right
1: the plumber, you have job to agree with us that turning a fountain on can't be the toughest part of your day, all right? It just can't be. I could figure it out.
0: That is the only one that is allowed to do it based on probably some kind of government worker union contract.
1: You and you, your buddy Joel and I, the Joel that you grew up next door to, and I were working on a fountain at this house in Tahoe. We went there for a wedding, bachelor party. I don't know what the hell we were there for. There was a lot of alcohol involved, and it was a badass house.
0: There was so much alcohol involved that I've never even heard this story that Jeremy's about to tell.
1: Well, do you remember we walked in the door? There's like a 10-foot wall, at least 10-foot fountain wall. It was like a waterfall that ran down this wall, and we were bound and determined to figure out how to turn the son of a bitch on. Uh-huh. And so we're digging all around, and we get under the house, and we're under the crawl space, and we finally find where the pump is, and the water's been turned off. Otherwise, we were going to have the stripper in there. That was the goal. We were having you know, the stripper come over for the bachelor party, and we wanted her to be in the fountain. It was like this waterfall fountain. It would have been badass.
0: You wanted it so badly to be a Whitesnake video. You know, can I tell you?
1: Yes,
0: it's so
1: exactly.
0: Funny? I have Joel no idea what I was doing on this
1: trip. Joel's wearing jorts. The only guy I know that was still wearing jorts back then. Yeah, I think they're coming back around, though.
0: Oh, yeah. No, Joel's living his best life right now. Yeah. The summer of jorts is 2024.
1: And Joel is like a pretty smart guy, and I'm just a really determined guy.
0: Engineering mind. He's got a very good engineering mind.
1: Yeah, I don't. But I was like determined to make it happen. I'm the guy that'll figure out how things work. Joel actually knows how things work. So we thought we were going to figure this out. And, yeah, the water was turned off. We were really upset about it. But if two jackasses at a bachelor party that wanted to get a stripper inside a fountain can do it, you know, we couldn't get the water turned on because there was no water. They capped it off so nobody could turn on the fountain, probably because some other people had this idea.
0: Did the same thing. Yeah, absolutely. My question for you is, when you're crawling up underneath the house looking for the water valve, did you guys run across

0: crossed any spiders? Because if so, that is a job that...
1: believe it or not, we did this in Lake Tahoe, of all places. Oh. Or a bear. Surprise. Or a bear. We did have a bear visit later in the weekend, but that we didn't have any bears under the house.
0: Yeah, so City of Pittsburgh, if you guys need any outreach people, too, to add to your list of plumbers, you know, Jeremy and I getting up there in age, we could go for a government job.
1: Hey, we can vacation now. We've worked here a long time.
0: In fact, we are doing your job remotely right now as we speak.
1: I got a wrench. I bought one at Harbor Freight. It was like $6.
0: We're just doing some little outreach. Somebody wants to go be a plumber for a city, go.

0: Hey, Jeff and Jeremy here. We got your tickets to go see Jason Bonham's Led Zeppelin evening coming back to Paso Robles. If you heard about it in the past and you didn't go, well, quit kicking yourself. 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
0: On the diamond, the Dodgers dropped their June opener to the Diamondbacks 4-1. Shohei Ohtani doubled and scored early, but 3 Arizona home runs downed the boys in blue. In Anaheim, the Angels fought hard but lost 9-8. In a back-and-forth thriller against the Rockies, the Giants had a rough night in Milwaukee, falling 16-2 to the Brewers, despite an early 2-run blast from Matt Chapman. And the Padres had the night off their back in action tonight. The San Antonio Spurs advanced to the Western Conference Finals after defeating the Thunder in Game 7 over the weekend. They were square off against the New York Knicks for the championship starting tomorrow. And on the ice, the Pacific Division Vegas Golden Knights open Stanley Cup playoff finals tonight against Carolina Hurricanes on the road.
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0: So your routine in the morning, how soon from the time that you literally get out of your bed are you drinking coffee?
1: Immediately. So I have a cat.
0: I have a Keurig right next to my bed.
1: Seriously, like Michael Scott style, like with the George Foreman and the bacon and the foot. It is, so I have a cat that wakes me up because she has to let me know that it's time to eat.
0: Oh, yeah.
1: Everybody that's like, oh, cats are so great. No, they're not. She's like, meow, meow, meow, meow, right in my face. I'm like, fine, I'll get
0: it.
1: Why
0: don't you just free feed her or whatever it's called? Would she eat too much if she did that?
1: No, because she has to eat wet food because she doesn't drink enough water.
0: Okay.
1: So she has to get her moisture from somewhere. Otherwise, it leads to bladder infections. This is what cats, all kinds of health problems, cats, right? Anyways, so I have to get the wet food for her. And if we free fed her the wet food, she would look like Garfield. So I have to feed her. And that's at like 4:15 in the morning. And then the coffee is already ran. And I go and I get the coffee. And I pour it before I even feed her. So I let her sit there, and it's the most annoying, meow, meow,

0: know, running into the side of your leg, trying to trip you wherever you're going. And it's like, oh, shut it up.
1: Yet you're going to pour that cup of coffee first.
0: I will pour the cup of coffee because I don't want it to be piping. If I have to, if I have to feed her first, that's time wasted in letting the coffee cool down to a nice drinkable temperature.
1: Sure,
0: right?
1: I gotcha.
0: So it's the first thing I do. I pour the cup of coffee within 30 seconds of waking up.
1: And you drink it. New research says that that it's better to wait an hour before you have your first cup of coffee, which...
0: Oh, God,
1: I'm like,
0: no.
1: I'm like, research? Like, what is that? And then I read into this some more, and this is why I hate people on social media that call themselves influencers. A ton of influencers claim you'll get a bigger energy boost if you wait up to 90 minutes. But is it worth it? According to experts, only if you want to limit yourself to one cup of coffee. So if you're going to keep drinking coffee, it really doesn't matter. But if you're a one cup of coffee person because you're trying to do better and cut your coffee intake back, which I've never heard anything that really said coffee is bad for you. I mean, unless you drink an entire pot a day, maybe. But I've been doing that forever. And so they say your receptors in your brain, it takes an hour for them to kind of get going before the big caffeine boost comes in. But if you're going to drink that first cup of coffee and then you're going to drink that second cup of coffee, you might as well keep going. Plus, that's what gets me out of bed in the morning. I'm laying there. And I never used to be a snoozer. I used to get up right away. And you're like, no, I snooze, man, I snooze. And then I was like, well, I'm going to try that. And it's way better. So on my phone, which is now wakes me up, when I hit snooze, it gives me 9 minutes before the alarm starts to go off again. And in that 9 minutes, I kind of lay there, and then I hit snooze again, and then I have another 9 minutes. And usually about 5 minutes after the second snooze, I'm start thinking about coffee, and I'm rubbing the eyes. And then I'm like, all right, let's go. Let's get this. But I think I'm in a better mood and I'm a better morning person because of the snooze. And they say you're not supposed to do that. But, man, when you just get up out of bed, you shock your system, and you go and you take a shower, sometimes you just can't get out of that funk.
0: See, I'm different. I need that. Like, I need Luna on my in my face going, meow, meow, meow, because it's a shock to the system. And that's what gets me that jolt and gets me going. And, yes, I'm a little groggy because I'm used to it because it's – an every morning thing, even Saturdays and Sundays.
1: I think I would feed her kibble in the morning and have like a kibble machine that's set up on an alarm. Have you seen those on Amazon? And you hit it, you set the alarm and it drops a little bit of kibble down just until I'm ready to get up, because
0: that might be a game changer. Like, there's certain things that you get in life that you didn't even know existed, and then somebody tells you about them, and then it
1: oh, you didn't know about this? Yeah. They do it for dogs and cats, and you can set an alarm on it, and it's got a container that holds food, and it'll dispense food whenever and however often you want it to at whatever time you want. And at least that gave you an extra hour, because you don't need to get up at 4:18, right?
0: No, I don't. I mean, I could probably push it to 4:50, you know, and be fine. But it's that it's sometime between 4:10 and 4:20.
1: Nothing pisses me off more than when I hear George get up, because he sleeps in our bed, and then he'll go down. He's got little stairs that he goes down to get off the bed because it's up high. And I hear him get down, and I look over, and it's like 4:20 in the morning, 4:30. I'm like, are you serious? You couldn't wait another 30, 45 minutes? And for some reason, that'll piss me off just enough to get up and go. And then I'm like, oh, now you don't want me to take you potty because I'm pissed off. I'm like, just go. And I shut the door. I leave him out there, and I go over. And unlike you, we use the old school coffee pot. I have to the Keurig's on, but I have to hit the button. And I wait till it's a dispense, and then I go back and I let him in. And he's looking at me like, okay, you're going to give me some food now? I go, no, you don't eat till 7. You know the rules. Get your ass back to bed.
0: Wow, that's good. It's good to have that fortitude. The dogs, I can do that with.
1: And my wife says I'm mean. I'm like, I'm not mean. This is just how it is. You just give in to them all the time.
0: The cat, I can't do that. Actually, it happened last week one night. The cat was left outside by accident overnight, which never happens. But I didn't wake. I woke up late because as a result of it, I was like, "Oh, wait, how come Luna hasn't woke me up?" And I go to the back door, and she's like, "Meh, meh, meh."

0: Hey,
1: Jeff and Jeremy in the morning.
2: When's your wife next vacation together? Is it soon, or is it off in the distance?
3: We don't have one scheduled right now. Like I put, okay. We're going to go somewhere for a week. No, we don't have anything right now.
2: It's kind of different because you guys live with your sister-in-law too. I'm imagining she would not go on vacation.
3: No, she'll probably stay back. She does eat a lot of dinners with us. Like anytime we go out to dinner, she's there. Anytime we do stuff, she's there. But
2: like, what if your wife said to you, she said, "Oh yeah, we're going on vacation. My sister's going to come with." You'd be like, "No, we live with her. We need a vacation away from her."
3: I think taking vacation.
2: I want to go. I want to set foot in a place where I could keep my shoes on in the building. Okay.
3: Hey, I can keep my shoes on there. She got me these Asian woman slippers. That's what that reminds me of. Like, I'm going to put on a little house coat with flowers on.
2: Hey, by the way, all you raised

0: bitters out there. That's not racist because I dated a girl once and her mom had those slippers everywhere.
1: Yeah, they're okay. That's what I wear in the house.
0: 75% of Americans prefer to clean the house before going on vacation. Do you guys do this before you go on vacation?
1: My wife is big on this, yes. I like to mow the grass and make sure the outside is good because we're going to be gone for at least a week. So,
0: you know, right. Well, that's super important, too. And I think that falls under the category of cleaning.

0: sure that everything is washed, put away. You know, the pillows are fluffed on the couch. She goes, what if something happens to us when we're gone? I don't want people walking in and thinking, yes. Oh, my God, look at these slobs.
1: That is exactly, you know, my wife's rationale,
0: like,
1: on that.
0: Number one, you would never let our house look like we're slobs, because you're yelling at me all the time if I leave a jacket out. Go hang it up in the closet. You know, I can't even put it on the chair for a minute.
1: Does it get to levels where it's like militant? Like for us, it does, because like we always have somebody watch the house. And it's usually like a coworker or friends of the kids, older siblings or a family friend will be watching the house. And it's like deep clean. And it's to the point where I dread going on vacations, because I know for the weeks prior to the vacation, it is going to be a constant deep clean, you know,
0: right.
1: Change the air filter in the furnace, like, you know, like all this, wipe down the ceiling fans and the, like the stuff that gets overlooked on your routine daily.
0: That seems a little like the ceiling fans. That seems a little, unless it needs to be done, because it hasn't been done in a long time. I mean, that just seems you know, it's like,
1: no, it gets done weekly.
0: Your wife is almost
1: still,
0: like on the schedule, like on daylight savings time. She go around and change all the batteries in the smoke detector.
1: Well, no, because the smoke detectors suck now.
0: Yeah.
1: They're 10-year smoke detectors. And then you have to buy a new one for like $50. You're like, dude, that's dumb. Like, I remember when smoke detector was like $6.
0: Yeah, yeah.
1: And
0: exactly.
1: yes, you had to change a 9-volt battery in them twice a year, but BFD, okay? It was like, I'd rather do that, because now I look like that and LED lights. I look at these things and I'm like, I don't know. We have recessed LED lights in our ceiling. I've never, ever changed a recessed LED light, and I'm dreading the day. And they last forever, right? So, but I'm dreading the day one of them goes out, because I have no idea how to put one in. Because with 3 years in this house, it's got to happen sometime soon.
0: Well, it all depends on the fixture itself, because we had one in our last house. It was almost like a fluorescent-type connection, even though it was a can light. And then, but the new ones now, they have a new thing, which is pretty cool. And I think you just screw it in like a light bulb, and that's the wire, and then your light goes up underneath it. I've seen, my buddy has them, and then they just fit right over where the old hole was for the light. So you take the old light bulb out, this new fixture goes on, and it has a lid and a lens and everything, but it just screws right in. So if you have that fitting, you got to talk to somebody at Home Depot. And Home Depot isn't what it used to be, right? Home Depot, they used to have these old guys there. They knew everything. They knew every screw, nut, bolt.
1: That's why, honestly,
0: now they got young people, and they're like, let me get on the phone. Let me get on the radio.
1: I know that it has changed ownership, but they've kind of kept the same name, although it's a different variation of the name, but they're so much more helpful. Osh. Outdoor supply hardware.
0: Oh, yeah, yeah, yeah. I've always
1: not Orchard.
0: Even when they were Orchard, I used to.
1: Yeah,
0: it was local guys. That was the thing. They were, well, everybody's local, right? They lived there. But these guys had worked there for 20, 30 years. Like, I remember we
1: local guys that care about their trade, you know?
0: Right. And when we lived in Grover Beach, and we'd always leave the door open, but we had the slider closed for bugs. And my dog would go up, and when he wanted to go outside, he had this bad habit of rubbing his foot on the screen door. Well, he tore a hole in it. So I went over there, and I was talking to him over there, like, yeah, bring it over here. And so we brought the door over there, $25. The guy had it fixed in like 10 minutes. Put a whole new screen in.
1: That's incredible.
0: I was like, and then when they were going out of business, I was so disappointed. I'm like, this sucks. So I was glad to see when they came back over there, which I always called the Osh Shopping Center, to do their thing. And it was the new Osh. But yeah, they're still a great store.
1: Yeah, no, it's great. I mean, I had to find an Allen a screw for a furniture screw, and I went all kinds of places, and like Home Depot was like, yeah, no, we don't do that. Lowe's, no, we don't do that. I went to Ace, and he's like, oh God, we got something close, but you know where you should try is Outdoor Supply Hardware. I was like, okay. I went over there. They had six different kinds I could choose from. I was like, wow, this is great.
0: Yeah, now they have, and they've had them for a while, but they have, you know, the Torque head screws, the Allen screws, the Star screws. I mean, whatever happened just to an old-fashioned flathead or a Phillips, right? Now you got all these, I mean...
1: It's, believe me, as somebody who spent a good part of the last 18 months taking apart a

0: deck that was built in the 80s and refurbished over that time.
1: What kind of screws were those?
0: You name it. You name it.
1: Every little bit of this, a little bit of that.
0: Every kind of screw. You know how many screwdrivers and drill head bits I've bought, and it's like sets upon sets as a result of that. But anyways, this study also found that people start planning for their vacation up to two weeks in advance, 14 days out is when they start planning and start packing.
1: Oh, when they start preparing, you mean? Because I'm sure the plan for the vacation sometimes can be a year or two ahead.
0: Right.
1: Which drives me nuts. I don't want to think about something for a year or two. I want to think about something maybe 6 months.
0: Oh, I like it. I like it. I like to do it anywhere between 3 and 6 months, because then you get excited about it. Now, if you think about it for too long, you can do too much research, and then you feel like you've already been there.
1: Yeah. Yeah. Or you're like, I don't want to go there. Like, I've seen too many YouTube videos. Like when we went to Jamaica, and then all of a sudden I found out we were staying at beaches, and I started looking at beaches. I'm like, you got to be kidding me. No, we don't want to do this. It's a bunch of little kids.
0: I don't know if we've ever shared this on the air. We're running out of time, but when we come back, will you tell me the story of the transport grift? I don't know if you've told this on the air or if you just told this to me in person, but either way, it bears repeating. The transport grift of getting you to the resort, and then when you guys had to leave early because of something that happened back home, like how ridiculous.
1: I don't know if it's a scam, but it was a scam.
0: BS, it was a full-on scam.
1: It was BS.
0: It was like, it was a Jamaican scam.
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3: 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It was all warm and comfy, and now there's so many wonderful mac and cheese dishes, and yet, in the end, it's still warm and comfy.
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1: No need to waste time goofing off at work. 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

0: All right. So we went to Jamaica a couple of years back. It was a family trip. My grandma kind of set up all the flights and transportation. What do they call that? Transports, shuttles, whatever, to and from the resort.
1: Yeah, it's the worst. Like, you get it set up from the place that you're, whether it's a cruise, whether it's a resort, and they're like, oh, we provide ground transportation. Oh my gosh, don't ever do that. I remember once I was sitting, we had a whole, like, you know, the slow safe ride buses, the big ones.
0: Yeah.
1: Like the veterans transport that they do to Los Angeles twice a week. Like they'll hold like 70, 80 people in it. We get picked up at our hotel out by the airport in Miami, and where our cruise was leaving out of the port, which the airport and the port are very far apart in Miami. And the guy picks us up. And we're like, okay, we get on the bus. We were thinking, okay, we're like the first ones here. No, we were the only ones. It was such a waste. We were the only ones getting picked up to go to the cruise on this bus for 80 people. We're like, you're not picking anybody up? He's like, no, it's just you guys today. I'm like, what the hell? How inefficient is this?
0: So we,
1: like, I got my money's worth.
0: We had to go to the far west side. So you kind of land when you go to Jamaica, you kind of land in the middle, maybe a little bit to the east. And we had to go to Negril, which apparently that's where the resort was.
1: Negril,
0: yeah. It was, and it was nice. They had nice white sandy beaches. And apparently all of Jamaica is not like that, but that is probably why they built the resort there. But anyways, so, you know, we get there and we have to wait forever for the shuttle. We're like hanging out in this little like room, and they've got like, you know, some coffee. They got Red Stripe beer, and they got some snacks or whatever. And finally they're like, all right,

0: Your bus is here, so we follow this person all the way outside. We get on the bus, and they're taking us. And it's almost an it's like an hour and a half to get to the resort. So we're like, all right. So we're driving through, and next thing I know, we kind of turn off the main road, and we're going through this little town. And I'm like, why is he doing this? Because it seemed like this highway that was going along the ocean there. But he's like, oh, it's a shortcut. And so we go through this town, and these people are walking around. There's goats running all over the street. There's a woman with a basket on her head. I mean, it looks like National Geographic. Somebody says, hey, I got to pee. And he's like, oh, no, we're not stopping here. This is not safe to pee here. You're going to have to wait another hour. And then he goes, ha ha, just kidding. We'll stop here in like 15, 20 minutes. There's a safe place where you won't get killed. And so then he continues on. And so I'm like, all right, whatever. And, you know, he's giving out free beers, so I'm happy.
1: Oh, really?
0: Yeah, he had a little cooler up there. And I had two. I mean, I don't know. I mean, it was an hour and a half. I probably could have drank a lot more. Yeah, right.
1: That's for the tip. You have to tip if you take the free beer.
0: So anyway.
1: The tip's probably going to be more than if you would have just paid for the beer outright.
0: Running through all these. He goes, oh, yeah, today's the market day where everybody comes out and they buy stuff. And so it was just kind of a crazy day. And I'm just like, all right. And a lot of people are in the streets and nobody's driving. And there's dogs and goats running around everywhere. And it's just kind of. What the hell? It's not what I saw in the brochure. So then we end up coming back away from the group. We ended up leaving a couple days early to come back. And so I had the hotel called an Uber to come get us. And this guy shows up and he brand new car. It's really nice. You know, it's pretty early in the morning, but we go a completely different way. We just stay along the highway and we get there in like 50 minutes, not an hour and a half. And like, you know, so it's like maybe 45 minutes. And we never went to any towns. And he was talking about growing up there and playing soccer. And he's like, this is my old high school over here. And I'm like, well, this is.
1: He's driving through a neighborhood with mansions and well-manicured lawns and nice subdivisions.
0: Yeah, we were driving around with people carrying baskets on their head. He's like, ah, that's a tourist thing. I'm like, what? He goes, yeah. He says, I mean, people still live that way, but that's like the poorest community in Jamaica. That's almost inland. And so I'm like, yeah. He's like, yeah, yeah. Those bus drivers, they'll do that to you. It was a shuttle company, anyways. He got us
1: right
0: to the
1: airport.
0: You know,
1: yeah, because they're instructed by the resort to do that because they want to scare the hell out of you. So you stay in your resort the whole time and spend the
0: and
1: money
0: that's what they
1: at
0: said.
1: The resort.
0: Big
1: the whole
0: gates,
1: time.
0: They're like, don't leave the resort. It's not safe, blah, blah, blah. You know, I don't know if they ever said the words not safe, but they don't recommend it is what they
1: said. Yeah. So, we are not responsible for whatever happens to you, including dismemberment, yeah, something so, along those lines.
0: And it's an all-inclusive resort, but there's still things like I didn't understand. Mm-hmm. We were getting scammed at the resort. Like, we'd go to the bar, and I'm like, can I get, you know, I'll take another, I don't know. I think I was drinking vodka with something. And they're like, all right, that'll be so much. I'm like, well, no, we're staying here. This is, and last time it was free. He goes, oh, no, but after a certain time, it's not free anymore. I'm like, what? So I'm like, you know, never mind. I got booze in the room. So I went back.
1: This is the problem with vacationing in other countries. Like, yeah. We have standards here.
0: That never happens, by the way, in Mexico. I've been to Cabo like almost 20 years. I've never been screwed over like that.
1: That didn't happen to me in Mexico when I was young. When I was 19, and we booked a hotel stay because they said you get 2 hours of free drinks every night. I was like, okay, well, that we don't have to go all inclusive. All inclusive is a lot of money, so we were staying at I don't know some hotel. I was like, but this place gives you 2 hours of free drinks every night. And I get there and I ask the guy at the counter about the 2 hours of free drinks every night because that's why we booked the hotel. He's like, oh, yeah, we don't do that anymore. <It's> like, but what are you going to do? You can't
0: where
1: argue.
0: Were you out of Mexico? Argue. Were you in Cancun? Were you
1: it was in Cancun, yeah. It was in Cancun, yeah. Yeah,
0: they knew that you were coming in, you dumb Americans.
1: Yeah, we don't do that anymore. It's like, well, it's said right here. And he's like, yeah, we don't do it anymore. Sorry, yeah, what are you going to do about it?
0: Take everything with a grain of salt or, you know, just don't buy everything they're selling.

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Know the show, and you'll see him coming up this Sunday, Vina Robles Amphitheater in Paso Robles. 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

0: out. 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
2: Good morning with your Central Coast headlines. I'm Ben Hayes. In Los Osos, a new bridge is being constructed on South Bay Boulevard, and the work means the iconic bear statue nearby needs a new home. KSBY said the new bridge is going up alongside the current bridge over Los Osos Creek, and officials say that alignment conflicts with where the bear was located. The move allows construction on the approximately $30 million project to pick up. Officials say once the project is completed in the fall of next year, the bear will move just to the west of the new bridge. ABC's Jim Ryan says a federal agency has put out an open call for suggestions about knocking out invasive species.
3: Specifically, quagga, zebra, and golden mussels that have found their way into lakes, ponds, and public water systems in Kern County, north of Los Angeles.
4: The threat is real.
3: Sam Blue is with a local water storage district whose equipment has been inundated with golden mussels.
4: These mussels build upon each other in layers. A single female can produce over 1 million eggs annually.
3: The Federal Bureau of Reclamation is offering a $500,000 prize for the best idea to knock out the golden mussel.
2: ABC's Wayne Cabot says June is the beginning of the annual dog bite awareness campaign by your mail carrier.
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1: Quack, quack, quack, quack.
2: Today we go to Russia, where the scammers are frequent. A Russian supermarket owner has promised 1 million ruble to customers who suffered from food poisoning due to its products. So what happened is this, boy, this is going to be tough. I saw this story and I was like, why didn't I just forward this to Jeremy and have him deliver it, because he's so good at reading names. Is this it, Mark?
3: Russian names?
2: Oh, yes. Zizenmart. Zizenmart. I have no idea what this is. But it's like a supermarket chain over there. 1 million rubles, by the way, I did the exchange rate. It's like $11,000. So 18 people fell victim to food poisoning last month, early in the month. And people caught wind of this and they said, okay, we're going to pay you guys $11,000 for your food poisoning. So they have to pay out roughly $180,000. Well, other people heard got wind of this.
3: $11,000 or 11,000 rubles?
2: 11,000.

0: Well, 1 million rubles, but a ruble, 1 ruble is worth okay, 1 cent. Okay. So it ends up being like $11,000 because it's like 1.1 cent or something like that. And so people are hearing about this, $11,000 for a little food poisoning. I can get on board with that. So people are going to the store and licking eggs now in hopes to get... which is all kinds of other problems as well. They're also buying products that they feel as if though might be questionable. But in order to claim the 1 million ruble, you have to go to the hospital and get diagnosed with some form of food poisoning. So now everybody's eating something from the Zizen Mart and they're going to the hospital. And they're saying, oh, man, I got food poisoning, man. I don't know. Even though they might not have food poisoning, and it's overcrowding their hospitals in an attempt to try to score $11,000 or 1 million rubles.
1: Oh, they need a food poison vaccine to help clear out the hospitals.
0: That's how we deal with it. Why don't you just follow America's lead there?
1: If you want to get food poisoning, go eat the lettuce. Go eat old lettuce, spinach, too. Spinach always seems to get people.
0: Yeah, I feel like if Trader Joe's did the same thing, they'd be bankrupt in like a week. Like, how many recalls do you hear from Trader Joe's? All right, by the way, don't eat the lettuce or don't eat the chicken Thai wrap this week.
1: So you're so poor that you're going to go like put eggs in your mouth, because I'm sure there they don't probably clean the eggs like they do here, but they may. Who knows?
0: They lick them. They're licking them.
1: I get farm eggs. So you got to wash them before you. You don't want to put them in your mouth. Just came out of a chicken's butt.
0: Do you ever go to Trader Joe's and look for something that they carry and they don't carry it anymore? And you're like, hey, do you guys carry that anymore? They're like, oh, no. And then they don't say anything to you about why they don't carry it anymore.
1: Usually it's like, in the frozen food section. Usually there's something I found that I really liked. And I'm like, do you have this? They're like, no, we don't have that anymore.
0: I was talking to one guy that worked there once. I said, my kids like these things. They're like little, they're basically little pepperoni sticks, but they're made of salami. They're salami sticks. And they like to take them in their lunch. And it's just like, you know, 6 or 8 of them. And they're smaller. They're a lot smaller than your typical pepperoni stick. And I said, hey, you guys have any salami sticks? He's like, oh, no, we don't carry those anymore. I was like, why? He's like, I guess there was some kind of problem with him or something. Then he just left it at that. Like, what? It didn't come back for like a year. Then it came back a year later, and then I'm like, well, I'm sure they fixed the problem.
1: I would have just said, oh, you know, things get discontinued. They stopped buying them. Yeah, you know. I'm sure we'll get them back at some point.
0: Well, go get a job at Trader Joe's, because they need liars like you working there.
1: Well, okay? It's like Costco's, you know. But, I mean, they just stopped carrying stuff, and then, you know, sometimes they bring it back, sometimes they don't.
0: Yeah, Costco, by the way, you're right on Costco. Like, they used to be cool about the questions like that. Now they act like you're, like, taking up their whole day if you ask them a question about something. They're like...
1: Ever since you bought a couch there, you just have not had that good experience getting it out of there. You've been negative.
0: Well, they're not helpful. They are not helpful. They used to be awesome. Now, I don't know what they did to their employee morale there. Like, people were walking around there, used to be bopping around like they were Southwest flight attendants. Now, it's like everybody's got a scowl on their face and they're just pissed off. And listen, I get it. I'd be pissed off if I dealt with Costco clientele all day long, because Costco clientele is the most entitled clientele on the planet. Okay.
1: Well, we pay for the membership.
0: Hey. Yeah, you go up there and you're like, oh, you know what? I forgot a thing of bacon. Can you have somebody run back and get it for me? I'd be like, screw you. Get out of this line and go back and get it yourself. But they do it. They do it. Now they just do it a lot more reluctantly. Anyways, now the hospitals are overrun in Russia and it's become an issue because people that have heart attacks and other things, attempts on their life from the government. They can't go to the hospital and get treated for it because there's some guy sitting there with a bag of salad saying, oh, I think this is what gave it to me. So, listen, Russia, I'm not picking on you. All countries have their problems. Just take a look at us. I know. But for now, the scammers of Russia Congratulations. You are Jeff and

0: Zeppelin evening coming back to Paso Robles. 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
0: On the diamond, the Dodgers dropped their June opener to the Diamondbacks 4-1. Shohei Ohtani doubled and scored early, but 3 Arizona home runs downed the boys in blue. In Anaheim, the Angels fought hard but lost 9-8 in a back-and-forth thriller against the Rockies. The Giants had a rough night in Milwaukee, falling 16-2 to the Brewers, despite an early 2-run blast from Matt Chapman. And the Padres had the night off their back in action tonight. The San Antonio Spurs advanced to the Western Conference Finals after defeating the Thunder in Game 7 over the weekend. They were square off against the New York Knicks for the championship starting tomorrow. And on the ice, the Pacific Division Vegas Golden Knights open Stanley Cup playoff finals tonight against the Carolina Hurricanes on the road. You've heard the rumors, and they're true. 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

0: All right, so apparently this is a new thing. Good morning, it is Jeff and Jeremy. If you missed it earlier, Jeff was saying that today is the anniversary of the shopping cart. It was developed by some guy in 1937. What was his name? Thomas Cart?
1: His name was Sylvian... you're going to make me relook
0: it up. Oh, it's okay. We'll look it up. But here's the thing. There's a new thing out now, and everybody's, you know, I noticed when I went to Vaughn's, the shopping experience has completely changed. There was only four registers that had actually people that operated the registers. There was only four lanes of register people. What are they called? The checkers. Four checkers. Everything else was self-checkout now. It is literally that big. It has gone from 16 checkout lines with checkers down to four, and everything else is now self-checkout. And now they're talking about an AI shopping cart, which where you, as you would shop, you would scan, you would pay right there on the cart, and you would leave.
1: How do they keep track of what you have?
0: Come on now. Are you kidding me? Where did this... Hold on 1 second. I'm going to try to play this for you if it'll play. So you walk in, it has a scanner right on the cart by the handle, has a flat screen, just like your self-checkout. How do you weigh stuff, though? That's the question. I don't see a scale. Oh, there's a scale. It's right
1: maybe
0: there.
1: That's...
0: So you can actually hear the person scanning stuff as they put it in their cart. And some grocery store music. Some Biofreeze, some strawberries, some goldfish, a pineapple. This would be a time saver, though, right? And this would probably also assist the people that doing the checkout for you, meaning the self-shopper. Like, you put your order in on the app, and then they go buy everything, and then they use the cart, they scan it all, and they're done.
1: Oh, yeah, for sure.
0: But this
1: for
0: would,
1: sure.
0: This like, would yeah, speed up leaving
1: talking
0: the store.
1: About that Instacart people?
0: I think I would be a fan of this. I mean, I'm sure there's going to be some way people can scam it, and they'll have to figure it out, and they'll slow you down. But right now, no more checkout lines. No more waiting for self-checkout or a register.
1: This is I can't believe, because he told me about it about 5-6 years ago, of a friend who lives in a place where there's a Sam's Club. And he was telling me about how Sam's Club's so much better than Costco. And I'm like, no, Costco's the best. And he's like, no, you don't understand. Sam's Club's way better. Because when you go to the area where the checkouts are, like there's checkouts there, there's guys walking around with a machine.
0: A handheld?
1: And the machine is a handheld. It is a scanner. It is a credit card processor. It is everything built into one. So somebody will see you looking like you're ready to check out. They're like, hey, you ready to check out? And you're like, yeah. And then they'll go up, scan everything, and say, okay, that'll be $172. And he'll take your

0: card, put it in the thing, run it, pull it out, give it back to you, print you up a receipt, and give you the receipt, and then you're on your way.
1: Super efficient. Damn. Well, this would be even more efficient because you would do it all on your, you know, on the cart.
0: Right. But there is error that gets brought into it. And I don't know, maybe AI.
1: And
0: there,
1: there's
0: is
1: a possibility of theft, too. And I figured they figured that out. You know, so you got this, the cart there. And up where the handle is, there's a screen. And then in front of that, there's the scanner and a scale. And so you can do all your grocery shopping and then you would pay to leave. But there would have to be some way before you leave the store that they would have to know that you paid for those groceries. And maybe it's built into that cart to where as soon as you finish and you purchase and the purchase is done, when you drive through the or push through the doors, an alarm doesn't go off. Where if it doesn't read that cart when it's going through those doors and those scanners, then an alarm would go off. I don't really know.
0: I just want to crush all AI, though. I don't want any AI.
1: See, I'm okay with some of it's great. I mean, some of it's kind of scary, but this type of thing. Why do we have to call this AI, by the way? Artificial intelligence? I guess that's what it is. I guess everything's artificial intelligence. I guess when I voice to text on my phone, that's been AI for, you know, a decade now or close to it.
0: Mm-hmm. But it's made you a worse speller as a result?
1: No, I'm a great speller. Because it always spells the words for me. You would never know.
0: It is. We are willingly just handing it over to the computers of the world, and we're like, just make my life easier, whatever.
1: Math? Who needs math? Wait, you have a smartphone. You don't need a math. You have a calculator right in your pocket 24/7.
0: What's wrong with figuring stuff out for yourself? You know, it makes you stronger.
1: Let me ask you this.
0: In those areas where you.
1: One thing AI can't do. Can you read this? Can you read a tape measure?
0: There are tape measures that are built into smartphone apps, but they don't work anywhere nearly as good as a real tape. You need a real tape measure.
1: You know what 1 5/8 is? If I held this up, could you point to the 1 5/8 mark on this tape measure?
0: Hey, I've noticed. By the way, I've noticed you have a lot of pictures on the ground behind you. Is that one of your chores, is to hang pictures in the
1: The wife brought that in here. She said, this might look good in your office. I said, no, I don't want that in the office. Put that in the bathroom downstairs. So it's actually...
0: That would require me hanging.
1: Well, the thing is, I'm ready to hang it because the people that we bought the house from left all the nails, which I'm actually happy for. Some people might not be. But all the nice little hanging hooks, and they did a nice job of them. So now I just need to get... I had to buy the wire because it's got two little grommets, and I just have to put the wire through so that I can hang it. I'm going to do that today. So enjoy that photo of the beach there. It'll be gone tomorrow.
0: Yeah, you should look into the Creda hooks too. Those are pretty nice.
1: Is that Increda? Increda? Increda? See, I can still spell
0: Increda. I guess it's Increda. Hooks. But yeah, they're nice. You just stick them into the drywall. It curves in underneath the drywall. You can hang up to 35 pounds on it. And on a single hook.
1: Oh, so it's not like the ones that go in and spread out behind the drywall. This just hooks into the drywall underneath it.
0: Yeah, and it uses leverage. So whatever you hang on it, it's got the back end. It's like a big, looks like a big fishing hook, actually.
1: Okay.
0: And then it's got a little lip on one of the hooks. And you just, whatever you do, you measure it out, and you get it up there, and then you hang it up there. And as long as you get your credit hooks hung flat, it's perfect every single time. Yeah, those things are awesome.
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0: Okay, so 55% of Americans are freezing their leftovers so they can eat them later.
1: Yeah.
0: Is there any leftovers that you can't freeze?
1: I don't think. I think you can freeze everything. Like, what would you not be able to freeze? I mean, like soup, you can freeze.

0: I freeze.
1: I'm thinking like pasta that you made. Like,
0: oh yeah, I freeze lasagna all the time. Yeah,
1: After you've cooked it.
0: Yep, cooked it, froze it, let it cool down. Obviously, froze it, and
1: is
0: then,
1: it frozen lasagna to begin with?
0: Well, one time it was, one time it wasn't. Okay. So the one time it was, I thought it was fine, and the other time it was, I picked it up from a deli and it was fresh made and cooked it, ate it, and then froze the leftovers because I bought two trays and we only needed one. I thought we might need two, and it works. It works good. Mm-hmm. I mean, but I'm not picky. And you know what? I think if your wife, I know you, she probably doesn't approve this because she's not into leftovers really about anything. But if you didn't even tell her, I don't think it would matter. I think she would probably be like,
1: no, I don't think she would know.
0: I don't think she would know it at all. I love doing
1: she
0: that.
1: She lives in the same house as me, so she does involuntary inventory on all these things, and she sees something in the freezer, and she knows that, okay,
0: what is this?
1: I get served
0: what is
1: that,
0: this crap? You better not try to serve that to
1: yeah,
0: me.
1: Yeah, exactly. What are your thoughts on freezing leftovers, cooking leftovers again, and then refreezing them?
0: I'm okay with that. I'm telling you what, the freezer is pretty good. It's pretty good. Now, the thing you don't want to do is like leave something in the freezer too long and it gets air to it because then it gets freezer burn and then it tastes bad. I used to think, oh, I could eat freezer burn. What is the big deal? It's terrible. It is a terrible, terrible.
1: On meat, it makes a huge difference. Like yeah, chicken, really my God. It's.
0: I had some of that Costco. I love to get the bratwursts, and it got a little hole in it somehow when it was in the freezer. I think something probably nicked it because I don't actually – I just leave it in that cellophane wrapper, the styrofoam, and then it's got the clear plastic over the top of it, whatever, the saran wrap type stuff, and I just throw it in the freezer. Well, I probably should have taken it out, put it in freezer bags or vacuum sealed it. And I didn't. And so, yeah, one of the pieces of meat, I took a bite into the end of it. And I was like, I had to spit it out. I was like, oh, this tastes like, it's weird how it tastes like chemicals. But it's very.
1: And chewy.
0: Chewy, bad, stale chemicals. It's a weird flavor. Freezer burn is, yeah, if you don't like somebody, serve them freezer burn. It's disgusting.
1: Hey, I'm having a barbecue. You should come over.
0: Trying to think. We freeze bread.
1: I never ever invite you over.
0: You ever freeze bread to preserve?
1: Yeah, we do that all the time. That's great. I mean, because you buy, so at Costco, you have to buy, like, they have this really good bread, but you have to buy two loaves of it, right? Because it's freaking Costco.
0: Exactly. And, yeah, you got to freeze one of them.
1: Huge loaf. And we freeze one of them, and it ends up fine. When you put it in the refrigerator for a day after you've frozen it, and it's perfectly fine. It's great. Other things people are doing to reduce waste in the food area as we sit in a recessionary period is they wrap their celery in foil to make it last longer. Would you ever think to do that?
0: I had no idea. No, I didn't know you could do that. Okay.
1: Try that next time.
0: What if that would
1: celery.
0: Work with cucumbers?
1: We throw out half of our celery.
0: Yeah.
1: Every single time.
0: My wife and I get in a big argument all the time about, you know, the bags that you at the grocery store that you put the produce in, the little plastic bags on the rollers. And she puts the produce just right in the fridge in those bags. I'm like, no, you got to take it out, man. It needs to, that's not good for the, it, all that moisture is in there. It's going to rot faster. Like, you need to take it out of those bags. Those bags are just meant for you to take it home in. It's not meant for you to store your food in. Otherwise, they would store it that way in the store. But it's always out fresh. Because, well, that's.
1: I never thought about that, but you're making a great argument. You really are.
0: Because they get wet from the sprinklers, the misters, and then in that bag, and there's no air. I don't know. I feel like you need to take that stuff out. If anybody has any expertise on this, and we know there's a lot of you, 805-543-3693, color text. But, yeah, it drives me nuts. And every time I see a produce in the drawer with a bag in it, I just rip it off, and then I'm like, hey, I thought we talked about this. Oh, I forgot. I'm like, no, you didn't. You think you're right.
1: I do this, but I don't let anybody know that I do this. So this is a refrigerator confession, if you will. My wife has this propensity to buy sausage, and sausage goes bad, right? So she buys it like in packs of five because we go through a lot of the Farmer John's Link sausages. So she'll buy like five of them, but sometimes, you know, the expiration dates will not match up. So I'll go through and I'll take inventory and I'll stick the ones that are going to expire last on the bottom, and the ones that are going to expire first on top.

0: So when somebody goes into the refrigerator to grab it to make the sausage, then they'll be grabbing the ones that won't go to waste. And a lot of people will do that, according to this article that I got the 55% statistic from. Organizing the stuff in order in your refrigerator in which it will go bad.
1: Yeah, like milk. When you go to the grocery store, they usually put the dates that are going to go bad first up front. And then I push all that away and I go to the back and I grab the old one.
0: Yes, I do the same thing.
1: But I got to say, totally. You know what? What was yesterday? Yesterday was the 6th. And I had a half gallon of 2% Lucerne milk that said the best by date was May 26th. And I finished that yesterday, and it was fine.
0: No! It was are you still here today?
1: I opened it up. I smelled it. I'm like, gosh, it doesn't smell like it's spoiling. I put it in a glass. I smelled it. Took a little sip. I'm like, dude, it's fine. And I only had a little bit of milk left in it. And I had, my wife came back from a trip, so she had one of those cookies, those peanut butter two-pack cookies that you get from whatever, grandma's or whatever it's called. And I was like,
0: this? Those are good.
1: Yeah. But I wanted a little milk with it. And I was like, I was just going to dump it out. And I'm like, oh, I forgot this was in there because it was behind the almond milk. And I was like, oh, let me just smell this. I'm like, wow, I can't believe it doesn't smell. Yeah, can you believe that? I had a good batch there. Whoever pasteurized that son of a bitch did a great job. They deserve a medal. I know. I would have never believed it until I did it. I was like, I got to tell Jeff about this.
0: It's a rigging endorsement for Lucerne milk over other milks.
1: That would be torture in your household, wouldn't it? Like if you tied your wife up, not that you would, and you fed her milk that was expired 2 weeks. And that would probably be worse than waterboarding her, wouldn't it?
0: She throws it out. It makes me so mad. She throws it out like the day before it expires. It drives me crazy.

0: 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We'll bring up something we talked about over the course of the 4 hours we've been on the air. 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

0: 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Are we reaching? 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
2: 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That is two tickets to see funny man comedian Jim Gaffigan. Today, if you know the show, then you know what Jeff's cat's name is. He was talking about his cat earlier and how she whines and wakes him up in the morning. Probably because she's hungry. Either way, if you know the cat's name, you win. Just text Jeff's cat's name to the 805 Beer text lines. 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Come on.

0: All right, there's the boss wrapping things up. It's Jeff and Jeremy here. It's KZOZ online at KZOZ.com. I want to say congratulations to Jake Edwards. First one to get in with Luna. L-U-N-A. We had some Felix. We had a couple other funny ones as well. Comet. Thanks, guys, for making me laugh. And we had a lot of correct answers as well. It's not Moon. It's Luna. And, pretty funny. I gotcha. Anyways, Jake wins it today because he was the very first one to text in. We'll do it again tomorrow. It's Jame Gaffigan tickets this week for Know the Show. Kurt Olsen's on the way in next, plus some Def Leppard and Seeger. Enjoy your Tuesday. We'll see you tomorrow.
1: Jeff Bye-bye. And Jeremy in the morning.
2: Here we go. 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
0: Oh, it's Tiana's Bayou Adventure. We want to get soaked.
1: Yeah! We want to do everything.
0: Play Kiki Uppy with Louie and Bingo. Dance with Mickey and Minnie.
1: Oh, and Darth Vader will be there this summer.
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93.3 KZOZ with Jimi Hendrix. Good Tuesday morning. Kurt Olsen checking in. I hope all is well. Hey, Sammy Hagar recently posted a video on the socials of himself performing the song There's Only One Way to Rock. And he explained how that song came about because a San Francisco radio station refused to play his song back in the early 80s. Called I've Done Everything for You. And yes, that song would later go to Rick Springfield and get massive radio airplay. Sammy claims that Rick did it a little bit lighter. Anyway, Sammy's response to this radio station that wouldn't play his song was the song There Is Only One Way to Rock, meaning if you're going to talk the talk, you better walk the walk. Or in the case of the radio station, play the rock. Here's Sammy with There's Only One Way.

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0: 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Any day you can listen to a Grateful Dead song is a good day to be alive. Friend of the Devil right there. Before that, we heard The Who with Baba O'Reilly, or you can call it Teenage Wasteland. It's Kurt Olsen. We've got tickets to see Jason Bonham's Led Zeppelin evening at the Vina Robles Amphitheater. You want to go and win a four-pack from us? 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
3: 93.3 in KZOZ, weather partly cloudy, low 80s, inland valleys in the mid to upper 60s along the coast, and a little bit warmer tomorrow on your Wednesday. 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

0: 93.3 KZOZ, the Steve Miller Band and Space Cowboy. Bet you weren't ready for that. How you doing? It's Kurt Olson. Hey, we've got more Jim Gaffigan tickets with Jeff and Jeremy tomorrow morning. Jim Gaffigan doing a show this Sunday at the Vina Robles Amphitheater in Paso Robles. 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

93.3 KZOZ and the Beatles, Sgt. Pepper, A Day in the Life, and the drummer with that band, Ringo Starr. Don't forget playing this Saturday night at the Vina Robles Amphitheater, along with Steve Lukather from Toto on guitar, among others. I'm Kurt Olsen, playing right now some AC/DC for you on KZOZ.

93.3 KZOZ, Bob Seger and the Sober Bullet Band with saxophonist Alto Reed on point. Just perfection right there with that song, Turn the Page. I'm Kurt Olsen, born this day back in 1941. Charlie Watts, English drummer who joined the Rolling Stones in 63 and would carry on with that band, not only with their first UK-US single, Satisfaction, but they would end up with over 35 top 40 singles and albums, with Charlie playing the drums. We would lose him back in 2021 at the age of 80. And if he were still with us today, he would be turning 85. But isn't Charlie still with us? Won't he always be with us on the drums on all of those Stone songs? Here he is on this one, Honky Tonk Woman.

0: 93.3 in KZOZ with Eddie Money. I want to go back and do it all over again. Actually, some things I would do differently and some I would leave the same. How about you? Kurt also with you on this Tuesday. You know, we have tickets to Jason Bonham's Led Zeppelin evening coming back to the Vina Robles Amphitheater for another show. It'll be the 21st of August this summer. If you want to win a four-pack to that show, and they are mighty good in concert, especially Jason on the drums. I hate to say this, but at times, better than his father. That's how good this guy is. Win a four-pack from his text evening to our 805 beer text line, 805-543-3693. 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
9: 93.3 KZOZ weather, partly cloudy, low 80s, inland valleys in the mid to upper 60s for the coastal valleys and beaches. 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

0: 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Need cash? 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

93.3 in KZOZ with Jane's Addiction, Binkot Stealin'. We're going to steal some time and go back to the year 1990 today for the Lunchtime Rewind, brought to you by Be Right There Heating and Air. 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So we'll get into it starting around noon. In the meantime, here's one from Van Halen for you.

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93.3 KZOZ, In Excess and Disappear, as we hit the year 1990 on the Lunchtime Rewind. That coming from their seventh album, X, out that year. 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Remember, if you hear those noises and your home is over 80 degrees inside, definitely time to call the Bee. Time for one now from 1990 from the band Midnight Oil, A Tunnel Track.

93.3 KZOZ, 1990 on the Lunchtime Rewind with guitarist Eric Johnson, Cliffs of Dover, and that coming from his album out that year, Via Musicom. Before that, Facelift, the album, and the debut for Alice in Chains. It would come out in August of 1990. From that, we heard We Die Young. Also in there, Robert Plant, the voice of Led Zeppelin on his own off the Manic Nirvana album. We heard the track, Hurtin' Kind, Got My Eyes on You. Their Lunchtime Rewind brought to you by Be Right There Heating and Air. If your air conditioner screams and shrieks and sweats, might be time to call the

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0: 93.3 KZOZ, Neil Young and Mansion on the Hill, coming from his album Ragged Glory to arrive in 1990. And before that, we heard the Traveling Wilburys from the Traveling Wilburys Volume 3, the first single release, She's My Baby. And that will wrap it for the Rewind today. A big thanks to Be Right There Heating and Air for sponsoring. 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
2: On June 2nd, 1776, the Second Continental Congress received a formal request from the Massachusetts delegation to adopt the New England Army as an official Continental force. The Massachusetts Assembly petitioned Congress to officially adopt and fund the regional New England Army, marking a major step toward creating a unified national military. This request came after Massachusetts had already been considered a hotbed of resistance against British authority. As the Revolutionary War began with the battles of Lexington and Concord, and later with the Battle of Bunker Hill in Boston, Massachusetts had been organizing determined opposition for over a decade, most notably through groups like the Sons of Liberty, formed in 1765.
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4: 93.3 KZOZ weather, partly cloudy, low 80s inland valleys and the mid to upper 60s for the coastal valleys and beaches. 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

0: 93.3 KZOZ, Eddie Money and Take Me Home Tonight. Boston in front of that with the Smokin', and we begin it with the Soundgarden Outshined. It's Kurt Olsen. We've got tickets to Jim Gaffigan. His show is this Sunday at the Vina Robles Amphitheater. You want to go? 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
8: If you're on the planet, you know ABBA. You know,
9: I'm going to debunk that theory. I don't know any ABBA. I mean, I know Dancing Queen.
8: You're Jeff. I know Dancing Queen. You're the contrarian. You constantly fight everything. You're tiring, Jeff. You want to get tired and get annoyed, so you're tiring and annoying. Shut the hell up.
10: Wow, that was quick.
9: I'm sorry. I didn't know you were such a big ABBA.
8: No, it's not even that.
9: I won't speak badly.
8: It just happened to be ABBA. If I told you crap doesn't taste good, you're going to go and give me research that it does. And here we are.
9: Apparently, you do think crap tastes good because you like ABBA so much.

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93.3 KZOZ with Van Halen and Jump. It's Kurt Olsen. It was this day back in 1972, Pink Floyd would release their seventh studio album, Obscured by Clouds. It would come out in the UK on this day, then arrive here in the States on the 15th of June. The album recorded in Paris in less than 2 weeks, and it had some deep, interesting, progressive, psychedelic-type cuts. But it also had a top 40 hit here in the U.S. and in the U.K. Free For.

0: 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Oh, so tight. Ozzy, Iommi, Bill Ward, Butler, Black Sabbath with Iron Man. Kurt Olsen with you. We've got tickets to Jason Bonham's Led Zeppelin Evening. You ever seen them? They're coming back to the Bina Robles Amphitheater on the 21st of August. If you've already seen them, then you're going back. If you haven't seen them, please go so you can go again next time. A great performance. If you want to win a four-pack of tickets, text evening to our 805-BEER text line, 805-543-3693, or find out more about the show and buying tickets. 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
4: 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Right? So before I can even think about walking down the aisle this weekend, my to-do list is a mile long. Like yesterday alone, I was sprinting all over slow, picking up the dress, grabbing last-minute decorations, more beer, the linens. And last week, I was rushing to hair.

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3: 93.3 in KCOC weather. Partly cloudy, low 80s inland and the mid to upper 60s for the coastal valleys and beaches. Kurt also with you in one from the Red Hot Chili Peppers. Snow in June, perhaps? Hey, yo, on 93.3 KZOZ.

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93.3 KZOZ, Scorpions and Big City Nights. That'll wrap it up for me. Kurt Olson, Suzanne is next. Take care. Say a prayer for the troops, veterans, your community, the state and country, and the planet. Which reminds me, get out and vote today. And we will do it again tomorrow morning starting at 10 o'clock. I will leave you with one from Steely Dan this afternoon from the album Gaucho. We hear Glamour Profession from Walter Becker, Donald Fagen, and all the great players they brought on to record. On 93.3 KZOZ. Bye-bye.

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KZOZ with The Who, and that one based on A Day in the Life of Pete Townsend. And I love the story. Brief, he goes to Tin Pan Alley, has a long meeting with music publishers, trying to figure out his royalties. Gets that done, goes to a bar, meets a couple of the Sex Pistols guys. They proceed to get hammered. He passes out in a doorway, gets woken up by a policeman who says, "Hey, man, you can go home and sleep in your bed tonight instead of a jail cell." And Pete says, "Who the blank are you?"

93.3 KZOZ rocks with Def Leppard and Rock of Ages. One of my favorites from Def Leppard, dude. I just think it's so epic and it, you know, shouts out all the greats. All right. So talking about some more greats, we love Led Zeppelin, right? I mean, I get the let out every weeknight at six here. Three in a row from Zeppelin. We

dig in, we bro down, we pay tribute. Jason Bonham digs in, bros down, pays tribute with an awesome band, Jason Bonham's Led Zeppelin Evening. Now, if you want to get in on this, Vina Robles Amphitheater, a Friday night, August 21st. We got a 4-pack up for grabs on the 805 beer text line right now. 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

0: Yeah, I was talking about Zeppelin and then I had to get it out of my system. It's like a earworm. You know, you listen to it again and it helps, or it just makes you want to hear more. It is KZOZ. I am Suzanne. And yes, we are offering a Jason Bonham Led Zeppelin evening four pack on the 805 beer text line right now. Text evening 805-543-3693. You know, you can also get your Mac and Cheese Fest link out of the text line right now. The keyword is macaroni, 805-543-3693. And we're getting out there for the 13th annual Mac and Cheese Fest presented by Malihi Ford. It's Avalo Beach Resort. 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

93.3 KZOZ Rocks with Boston. I am Suzanne, and saw this thing about NASA. They are looking for art, poems, writers, artists, like any of this stuff. They want help telling the stories of the upcoming Moon and Mars missions. So NASA basically looking for creative people, which I know we have a lot of here on the Central Coast and in the KZOZ fam. So submit ideas for songs, books, movies by the end of June. And every week this month, they'll post a

0: simple word. It's like a prompt, right? So like launch or moon. And that should inspire people to create and share their own art online. And they're welcoming everything from, yeah, paintings. I mean, dude, if you do like, I don't know, nail art, latte foam art, it's all open and free game on this thing. And the goal is to, quote, inspire participants to make and share their artistic creations. So, you know, artists, musicians, hit up NASA with your ideas. It's KZOZ.
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5: On June 2nd, 1776, the Second Continental Congress received a formal request from the Massachusetts delegation to adopt the New England Army as an official Continental force. The Massachusetts Assembly petitioned Congress to officially adopt and fund the regional New England Army, marking a major step toward creating a unified national military. This request came after Massachusetts had already been considered a hotbed of resistance against British authority. As the Revolutionary War began with the battles of Lexington and Concord, and later with the Battle of Bunker Hill in Boston, Massachusetts had been organizing determined opposition for over a decade, most notably through groups like the Sons of Liberty, formed in 1765.
6: And that's the way it was 250 years ago today. 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

0: again. So another chance tomorrow. Play Know the Show with Jeff and Jeremy at 9:40, which means you really want to check in earlier in the show so that you can, in fact, know the show. It's a pop quiz question on something they said earlier in the day. 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

Big crush on Sebastian Bach and Rachel Bolan when I was younger. That was like right before I moved up to the Central Coast, still down in L.A. The mean streets of San Fernando Valley. Suzanne hanging out. We got some Poison and War coming up after Journey. And also, for

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0: 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I'm Suzanne, ready to rock with a KZOZ 420 Funny presented by SloCal Roots. 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
1: I had a typical Italian dad, you know, like every day before I used to go to school, he goes, listen to me. 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I go, I didn't do it. She goes, I know you didn't do it. 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I go, I didn't see nothing. 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She goes, hey, it's this kid who killed Kennedy. 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My old man goes, hey, the kid said he didn't do it. He didn't do it.
0: Yeah. That is Rocky Laporte. KZOZ 420, funny, done, hang tight. Frampton, Ozzy, Chili Peppers, right here at KZOZ.
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0: 93.3 KZOZ Rocks with Chili Peppers Under the Bridge. I am Suzanne, and I mean, there might be Chili Peppers in mac and cheese in September out at Avila Beach. I don't know. Like, not the musicians, the food, right? All right, you know what I'm talking about, man. 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